You guys are wonderful. Can I use your energy for this one little part? I know we don't know if it's going to like to clap a lot, but I need you guys to clap with me. Say, clap. Clap, say, hey, clap. Oh, y'all sound beautiful. 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

Bear. 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So normally when I write songs, I write myself in a space that I normally want to be in. So if I feel like dancing, I write about dancing to get me in that space. If I want to feel more love, I write about love, joy, etc. But this next song right here, sorry. I was really going through a really tough time in my life without too much details, but just looking at Mom, she saw it all. For this song, I didn't think there was a light at the end of the road, a light at the end of the tunnel. I thought, this could be it. So I said to myself, if this is gonna be the last song that I ever write, let it be the truth.

0: you. 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And at this time, I just want to say thank you to my friend Mark for making this all happen for me. Thank you, please. CBC, thank you for allowing me to share my music and to share my story. Thank you so much. The people that are here, that have seen me before, witnessing me for the first time, it is a blessing for me to have you here. And thank you, Mom. But I'm a little sad. Can we bring it up a notch a little bit? Can we bring it up? We got one more song. We're gonna do one more like jet energy song. You ready?
1: Let's see what I can do.
0: All right, 1, 2, 3, 4. Now CBC last year called this the Get Up and Go song of the summer, so it has to be something, right? Y'all, you ready? Hey.

Oops. 1, 2, 3. Now, if you got some things you really want to get,

0: thank you so much. My name is Caitlin Glasgow. We're going to keep the energy ready for JRDN. Let's go. Thank you so much.
1: Ladies and gentlemen, Caitlin Glasgow and Mark Flowerdew.
2: 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It is our first on-air series performance of the year. You can head over to the East Coast Music Hour YouTube page, see a ton of our previous on-air performances, but you can also check out Caitlin Glasgow's performance that you just heard, and you'll see our next performer there as well. Lane Hall, new band featuring legendary singer Jordan on lead vocals and producer-instrumentalist Richard Newlow McNeil as the musical director. Organic production, raw, emotional delivery. Lane Hall makes music for the soul. What you're about to hear is the debut performance by the band. Let's get back to Studio 60. 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
3: 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How's everybody doing? 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I am Jordan, and this is Lane Hall.

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All right, the next record right here, this is for everybody out there that, you know, sometimes you hold on to something and you don't know when to let it go. So this is something to just entice you to let that thing go if you got to.

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My parents are from. Hey, how you doing? 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This one is about my daughter. It's called Top of the Chart.

0: part.
1: Thank you. 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So this one's called Hard Times.

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It's called Give Your All. My man Rich Nulo over here, back here, we decided to put this out before the Lane Hall stuff so people get familiar with us. So this is Give Your All.

0: How's everybody feeling? 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
1: Awesome, awesome, awesome.
0: Come on now.
1: All right, well, you know, everybody here was invited, and, you know, a lot of people here that I asked to come did some really amazing things for me in my life. So my guess, this is the little things that count, so I wanted you guys to be here. So this one's called Little Things.

0: Everyone, it's Susie's birthday today. You have to wish her happy birthday.
1: Make some noise
0: right
1: for
0: now.
1: Susie.
0: Make
1: Come
0: some
1: on.
0: Noise for Susie.
1: Happy birthday!
2: Happy birthday, Susie!
3: Love you guys.
2: I'm so
0: grateful you joined us on your birthday today.
1: She could have been anywhere in the world, but she's here with us.
2: Yep.
4: All right, well, I got my parents here. You know, this it's all about family. Family is really important to me, so they're here. This next song is called Family Tree, but now you guys are officially a part of the Lane Hall family, so thank you for coming.

0: You are listening to the East Coast Music Hour. That was a live performance by Lane Hall, new band from Halifax, Nova Scotia, lead vocals by East Coast R&B legend Jordan. Earlier in the program, you may remember, you heard Kaelin Glasgow opening the show with his incredible vocal performance. Well, for the last song of this set, Kaelin joined Jordan and Lane Hall for a brand new song, song that we commissioned especially for this event. Here are Jordan, Kaelin, and producer Nulo to introduce the song that they wrote together, Come On Over.
1: All right. Thank you guys so much. I really appreciate everybody coming out. We got one more song, and we want to bring somebody else back out that you guys had a pleasure of hearing a little bit earlier. My man, Kaelin. Where you at, Kaelin? Come on over, Kaelin. So this song, this is something that was commissioned for the show specifically, and CBC wanted a community song, you know, something to bring us all together, which we're here today, which is beautiful. And so we got together, Rich.
2: Yeah, we, you know, I said, come on over to the attic. Let's see what happens. And I mean, this is what happened, really.
1: That's right, Kaelin. Yeah, we had amazing time together writing it.
3: Oh, yeah. If I could interject to say something, like, we spent a lot of time.

0: times individually, you know, on our phones, and even if their own ego and pride, which stops us from reaching out. So this song hopefully breaks that chain. And
1: yeah, put your phones down. Come on over. Let's go.
2: Put your phones down. Come on over. Yeah.

That is Lane Hall, Teddy Skiffington, Charlie Benoit, Eddie Spriggs, Sean Weber, Susie Hansen, Richard McNeil, and Jordan. They were joined on that last song, Come On Over, by Kaelin Glasgow. Today's show was recorded live in Studio 60 at the CBC Halifax building, and there's a lot of video that came out of this session, including a great video, great live performance to go along with that last song, Come On Over. And if you check out the East Coast Music Hour YouTube page, you'll find that and some select videos from other performances that day, Kaelin Glasgow, as well as Lane Hall. Lovely to see you this weekend. Thanks for dropping by the show. I'm Bill Roach. Aaron Costello produces the show. We'll see you again next weekend for an all-new East Coast Music Hour.

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1: Hey, I'm Rohith Joseph, and this is Vibin'. Here on Vibin', we embrace many genres of music. One that is undeniable in its role in modern music is jazz. You can just ask Kelowna's Ben Dunnell. Ben is one of those classic piano bar players. You know, think of those dimly lit lounges with people dressing their Sunday best. That's the tradition that Ben comes from. He could sing and play the keys with ease. Taking that retro style of music and translating it for a wider audience, well, that's one of Ben's superpowers. We're going to hear more on that in just a little bit. Right now, here's Ben Dunnell's take on an iconic gangster rap track, 50 Cent's Many Men.

0: from Kelowna. That's Ben Dunnell with his jazzy take on 50 Cent's Many Men. And we're thrilled here to have Ben Dunnell join us now live in the Vibin studio. Hey, Ben, how's it going?
1: Doing great, man. How are you? Thanks

0: for having me.
1: Hey, it's a pleasure to have you. And we just heard that incredible version of Many Men. It's received millions of listens and streams on social media. When did you come up with the idea to cover this particular 50 Cent tune in that jazz style?
0: Oh, that I think that one was probably like a year and a half, 2 years ago now. Yeah, it kind of had like a, it was a bit of a late bloomer.

0: Can you tell me a bit about that and how it connects to jazz for you?
1: Oh, absolutely. I mean, I think that rap in general, you know, a lot of its roots can be based in jazz. And for me, I mean, I grew up, you know, listening to hip hop. My friends listened to hip hop. But a big moment actually was, must have been 2016, I want to say, maybe a little later, where I saw Mac Miller on Tiny Desk. And I was like, holy cow. I mean, Mac is incredible, but the musicians playing behind him too, they're throwing all these jazz chords in there, this neo-soul, you know, Thundercats on the bass ripping. And, you know, it's funny, but I think that watching that was such an impactful moment for me because it let me know, oh, I can do more than just, you know, sing the standards, sing the crooning stuff. There's a world here that is waiting to be explored. And here we are.
0: Yeah, I mean, that's beautiful. And I still recall that Mac Miller, NPR Tiny Desk. I think you're right. It was kind of a game-changing moment for hip-hop, modern hip-hop, because it kind of made live bands cool again for hip-hop artists.
1: Yeah.
0: You know, like, I'm a big fan of The Roots, personally, and, I mean, they were doing essentially what you're doing for quite a long time, right? Do you think we've kind of reached that era where we're truly embracing live instrumentation? I mean, especially now with sort of questions on what's real and what's not, you know, with the AI stuff going on.
1: Oh, yeah. I could talk all about that. I like to think so. I think that as the AI world is sort of making its own statement, I think people are naturally gravitating to real, organic, imperfect again. And I hope it stays that way.
0: Mm. Well, you know, we did ask you to do one of these covers for us in the flesh so we could see, we approve Ben Dunnell in the flesh. He's not some robot. He's got the ability to translate hip-hop into jazz. And one of the songs that we've thought of you doing this for is God's Plan.
1: Yes.
0: You know, so before we hear it, can you tell us a bit about how do you take something like that, this Drake banger that was heard everywhere and feels very pop in some ways? How do you take that and translate it into jazz?
1: Oh, yeah, I like to think that I think that sometimes the idea just comes, the arrangement just comes, whether it be through jamming it out or some unknown force that helps me out. But I think that the key for me has always been in taking the melody and the chords and finding something different. Rap is so rhythmic. It's more in, you know, Drake, these great rappers, they're better with rhythm than I will ever be. So I try not to touch that too much. But one thing I love doing is trying out different colors with the sound. You know, I think that jazz especially is sort of the most useful way to emote and find different, really play around with the emotions of the music. So for me, you know, taking a song like God's Plan, just by giving it these kind of movements, I think it adds this texture to it. So for me with God's Plan, it was all about those movements and getting this kind of bounce, which you'll hear. It doesn't always work out that way, though. Sometimes, you know, you talked about Many Men. That one kind of wanted, I felt it wanted to be a bit more, almost like a standard with this snap your fingers kind of baseline idea. It just worked. It's like this 1950s old gangster kind of, you know,
0: yes,
1: jazzy.
0: I instantly thought of fedora and a cigar or something like that. It's funny how you could play something like just that little bit of that standard, as you said there, and it takes you back. It transports you.
1: Absolutely. It's very evocative. I mean, somebody told me the other day, you know, music is the accompaniment for life. And I was like, whew, that's pretty good. And that's spot on for me, you know.
0: Well, here's Ben Dunnell with his take on God's Plan by Drake.

0: Ben Dunnell with his take on God's Plan by Drake. Ben, it's such a pleasure to have you here, especially, you know, with your piano right beside you. I mean, some people might think you just strapped to the piano all the time, but we did ask you, we did request you to come and play our piano here. So we're very grateful that, you know, you're able to do that.
1: Oh, thank you. The pleasure's all mine. This is fantastic. I'm so delighted to be here.
0: And, you know, you've got new management, one of the biggest talent agencies in the country, Macklem Feldman. You've got a solo tour coming up.
1: Yep.
0: How does it feel managing these steps and steps that are going up in the career?
1: Oh, you know, it's I'm very blessed and I'm very grateful that things are moving forward. And right now I'm just trying to, you know, take it day by day and continue to, no matter what I do, to just bring positivity, you know, through music, and, you know, do what I can to spread some joy. You know, that's really how I approach life and approach everything these days. And no matter whether it be, you know, busy, grueling touring or recording, at the end of the day, I'm just happy that I can keep sharing music, and yeah, hopefully I can do that a long time.
0: Well, you know, there's something we've been talking about is your ability to take these songs and translate them into another genre, whether it's hip-hop into jazz or whatnot. But, you know, for people out there that are wondering about that value of music education, I think you're an example of it. You're clearly a good example of what it means, what you can do when you have that knowledge. What has jazz given you as a composer, as a creator?
1: Ooh, that's such a good question. Well, I think it's vocabulary. No, I think that I think of music as a language, and, you know, to be a storyteller or a poet or a writer, the more words you have at your arsenal, the more stories you can tell. And for me, that's the same way with jazz and with any style of music, really. Is it adds more, you know, shades to the color palette that I can, you know, paint with. And for me, again, it's all about emoting. I like to let the music do the talking, maybe more so than I like to talk myself. So I find, you know, utilizing jazz and different chords and theory and harmony and ideas, it just gives me a more vocabulary, really, to tell my stories.
0: And, you know, speaking of that, telling your story, your own stories, you know, we've been talking a bit about your ability to do covers, but you've got originals up there too in that brain of yours. So,
1: yes.
0: Ben, when did you realize that, you know, you could tell your own stories, your own original music, you know, instead of just doing the covers?
1: Yeah, well, I, you know, growing up, aside from playing in the piano bar and doing these covers, I was always writing and fascinated with different writers, and released a bunch of different stuff. But a pivotal moment for me came last year with the release of a song called Till the Credits Roll, where, you know, I tried putting out some maybe more commercially sounding things and this and that and putting on different hats. But for me, it always came back to, you know, the voice and the piano, and Till the Credits Roll was a song that I was so proud of that I didn't think was going to perform well because it felt too different. But ironically, it has ended up being the most celebrated original of my catalog. And, you know, so with this next EP as well, I'm really trying to just dive into that, where I'll just be 100% myself, be Ben, and give the audience that side of me.
0: And with that title, Till the Credits Roll, it's just something quite cinematic. What did you mean when you had that? It's a really evocative title.
1: Well, I've always been fascinated with the stage and the theater as a sort of concept, and having a song that felt cinematic in general, and maybe told a love story through the lens of film and acting. And I have to credit my co-writer, Mr. Matthew V, because he co-wrote that with me, and I couldn't have done it without him. But really just trying to paint a world, and there, it's left a bit up for interpretation, I will say, but I've always been fascinated with the idea of cinematicism in music.
0: This is Ben Dunnell with Till the Credits Roll.

0: and that's how you make the credits roll. That's Ben Dunnell's original song, Till the Credits Roll. Ben, that was a beautiful track.
1: Oh, thanks, man.
0: And thank you again for not only sharing stories, but your music with us live in the Vibin studio today. It was a pleasure having you.
1: Thank you so much for having me. This was awesome.
0: That's Ben Dunnell from Kelowna. He's got an EP coming out in the fall. And we're going to play, you know, more of his music throughout the months to come. So just keep an ear out if you can. You're listening to Vibin on CBC Radio 1 and CBC Music. I'm Rohith Joseph. So taking that inspiration from Kelowna's Ben Dunnell, today on Vibin, we're embracing a jazzier playlist. Now, jazz takes so many forms, and its influences are everywhere. So just a heads up to the jazz police. We're going to be very loose with the definition of jazz. One thing's for sure, though. If you're a jazz musician, you can jam. And Vancouver band Chopping Spree, it's one of those great examples of a jam band. The energetic percussion, the dynamic bass line, and a sweet combo of wah-wah guitar, as well as some smooth sax, it all results in a childlike, fun experience just listening to their music. Which brings us to Crayola.

Oof, what an ending. That's the Vancouver band Chopping Spree. And I mean that like chop chop with their song Crayola. All right, next up, the Mary and Chetta Quartet. They've featured many times on Vibin's playlists, and for good reason. They're real talented. What I love about Mary and Chetta as a band leader is her willingness to experiment and try things out. In this case, the Mary and Chetta Quartet got a song of theirs remixed by Hungarian-Swedish DJ Opolopo. This is the Mary and Chetta Quartet with Slack, the Opolopo remix.

with Slack. You're listening to Vibin' on CBC Radio 1 and CBC Music. I'm Rohith Joseph. And we're going to merge the worlds of jazz and funk with this next one. Kubla is a Victoria-raised artist who moved to Toronto for his music career. It seems to be paying off as he's linked up with some mad skillful jazz cats. What I love is that he and his friends have embraced taking jazz to the streets, or in this case, the beautiful grass of Toronto's Trinity Bellwoods Park. That's where they performed this awesome Prince cover. Here's Kubla and friends with their version of

Victoria raised Toronto-based artist Kubla, along with his talented band and their cover of Prince's Kiss. You're listening to Vibin' on CBC Radio 1 and CBC Music. I'm Rohith Joseph. Well, Ayla Tesler-Mabe is arguably one of the most skillful guitarists in Vancouver. It doesn't hurt, she's also got a killer voice and creativity. You certainly need all of that to cover a David Bowie tune. Here's Ayla Tesler-Mabe taking on a real classic, Fame.

Just some hard-hitting riffs there. That was Ayla Tesler Mabe and David Bowie's Fame. Vancouver producer and pianist Johnny Tobin knows how to create a cool groove, especially when he teams up with vocalist Maya Kiltron. Here they are with Never Too Late.

Vancouver's Johnny Tobin and Maya Kiltron with Never Too Late. Okay, hailing from Qualicum Beach, Alicia Biro is bringing back Yacht Rock with those

Qualicum-raised LA-based artist Alicia Biro with Reignite. Okay, it's time to close out this episode of Vibin', and I'm thrilled for this artist to make his Vibin' debut. He's a rising talent, originally from Victoria, now living in Toronto. I got to meet Josh Warren at the Vic West Community Festival. That's where he played back-to-back years with his amazing band. He has lots of music on the way, and this next tune shows you just how much of a talent he is. This is Josh Warren with Gratitude.

Victoria's Josh Warren with Gratitude. He's got an album coming out on August 22nd. You won't want to miss that. And that's a wrap on this episode of Vibin'. Thanks to Ben Dunnell from Kelowna for sharing his story and playing the keys live at the Vibin' studio. It was awesome to have him. And make sure you're on the lookout for his EP coming out in the fall. We'll be sharing more tunes from that as they drop. Michael Juck is the producer of Vibin'. I'm Rohith Joseph. Thank you so much for listening. Till next time.

Hey there, it's Key of A time here on CBC Radio 1, CBC Music, and SiriusXM 169. I'm Tariq Robinson. Let's get things going with some Alberta surf rock. Here's Gladwin Badger, Rack 'em Up.

Gladwin Badger giving us some awesome reverb-drenched surf rock to kick off Key of A this week. Gladwin has lived in both Edmonton and Grand Prairie and is a proud member of the Sturgeon Lake Cree Nation. And doesn't that surf rock vibe feel appropriate for this time of year? And given the heat wave over the last few weeks across the province, I've designed a hot weather music playlist this week featuring genres like jazz and Afrobeats. And of course, we've got some reggae, and that includes a chat with Edmonton's Sky Star about his recent Mudtown EP. But first, let's keep surfing that rock wave that started us off. Here's Edmonton's The Tsunami Brothers and their tune, The Codebreakers.

Yes, our third Alberta Surf Rock act to start off the show, Lethbridge group Atomicos, and To the Victor Goes the Spoils. Clearly, access to the ocean means nothing to our landlocked Alberta surf rockers. And let's keep those warm vibes going. Here's one of my favorite sounds in the province right now. It's Afrobeats, a scene that's thriving within our Nigerian diaspora across Alberta. This is Airdrie artist Ebun featuring Phil McKees with Cannot Be Replaced.

Calgary Afrobeats right there, Sam Doakes with a tune called Wayo. We're bringing you a show of what I like to call hot weather music in honor of the summer sun that you've hopefully been enjoying across the province. And when I think of sunshine and good vibes, I immediately think of my family homeland of Jamaica. The vibrant people, the scenery, beaches, food, and of course, the incredible music of the island are burned into my DNA. So when I come across someone on the prairies making incredible reggae music, I have to take notice. Skystar has been blazing a trail for several years, racking up a Juno nomination and a couple of Reggae North nominations this year. He puts his heart and soul into his work, as evidenced by his latest Mudtown EP, dedicated to his upbringing in his Jamaican hometown. Before we jump into my chat with Skystar, here's his tune, Give Way.

0: Sky Star, welcome back to Key of A.
1: Thank you very much for having me today.
0: Yeah, so let's talk about the new EP, Mudtown. Tell me about the community of Mudtown and how it inspired this new music.
1: Well, Mudtown is where I'm from, the hills of St. Andrew. I grew up there, and that was one of the hardest part of my life, but yet still one of the most impactful, dirt poor, you get what I'm saying?
0: Yeah.
1: So that's why this name and everything about Mudtown is so significant to me. You know, we used to go down the hills to catch water, you know, in buckets and bottles to pull a water drum at the side of the house so we can have that water to drink, to shower, to cook with, to clean with, you know, and the roof and that house used to leak so bad when it rains. We used to have to set up buckets and stuff to catch the rainwater inside the house. Sometimes it rained, like it leaked so bad that we have to sleep on one bed.
0: You
1: know? Wow. We all cuddle on one bed, huddle up, you know. And then at 9 years old, there was a spur of gang violence in the community that my house got burnt out by gang members.
0: Wow.
1: I ended up living on the streets for a long time. You know, but then those times I used to love the music. That's where I started picking up music as a kid. So if you understand, it ties into everything. So hence I said, you know, I want to do something that is very significant to Mudtown, something that represents and reminds me of where I'm from. So what I'm saying.
0: So tell me about the EP and what you hope that people take away from the project.
1: Probably 90% of the songs were songs that was written when I was in my teenage years. And I record them over, and we weren't thinking of like, okay, these are going to be the EP. But then when we listen back to these songs, we realize that, oh my God,

0: that these songs depict my life so deep, you know. So when we look at it, we're like, you know what? We need to have a name that really means something. And that's when I'm like, you know what? Mudtown. That's how we come up with it. My manager was like, why you choose Mudtown? I'm like, because Mudtown is where I'm from. And that's where I experience life the real way, you know. But what I want people to take away from this, it's not a sad EP. It's an EP with joy and the struggles, you know, that people face in their daily life. But there's still happiness to it because we have to have a balance, you know. So I'd like people to take away the message and the joy, you know, to have fun and live. You know what I mean? So, yeah, that's the most thing, you know.
1: Yeah, definitely. You have a track that you put out a few months ago with Caleb Hart and Kirk Diamond, two of the greats of Canadian reggae, on the Wheel and Come Again remix. Can you tell us about how that came together?
0: It's a song that the crowd fell in love with. And I said, you know what? Why don't we try to remix this song? And it was something that was in the making. I wanted to do something with Kirk Diamond and Caleb Hart for a while. And my team says, yo, that's a good idea. It came about naturally because, you know, Caleb Hart has been a good friend of Skystar and a very talented artist. And Kirk Diamond is one of my greatest inspiration when it comes to reggae music in Canada.
1: Yeah, let's listen to the Wheel and Come Again remix right now. Skystar, thank you so much for joining me on Key of A.
0: Thank you very much, Tariq, and shout out to the whole Edmonton, shout out to the whole Key of A family, and shout out to my team, all my fans and supporters. Love and blessings.

0: Digging those old school ska vibes there from Calgary's Jory Kinjo and the Relays. I don't want to miss this dance. Before that, a track from former Albertan Caleb Hart alongside longtime Edmonton artist Uzzala called Lime, De More De Merrier. And kicking off the set was Skystar with the remix for Wheel and Come Again, also featuring Caleb Hart along with Toronto reggae powerhouse Kirk Diamond. Hey, it's Key of A on CBC Radio 1 and CBC Music. I'm Tariq Robinson. 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
1: Hi, this is Audrey Ochoa, and this song is called The Green Place, and it is dedicated to all people whose favorite movie is Mad Max Fury Road. The Green Place is something in that movie. I love that movie. It's one of my favorite movies. And this song tries to capture that masterpiece, that film masterpiece. And I hope you like it. So this is The Green Place on CBC's Key of A.

So how does that last tune, The Green Place, from Edmonton trombonist Audrey Ochoa, fit into the warm weather theme of this week's show? Well, I picture a swanky restaurant patio, folks sipping on cocktails, while a live band fills the air with some melodic jazz. Boom. And let's keep that visual going. Here's the latest from Edmonton's Cresha Turner, known for her pop hits in the late 2000s. She's back with what she calls neo-jazz. I'm loving this sound. Here's her latest single, Utopia.

some Caribbean tropical Latin jazz sounds courtesy of Montuno West, a supergroup of Calgary and Edmonton players featuring talent like Rabim de Toledo, Luis Tovar, and Chris Andrew, accompanied by the booming vocals of Cuban-Canadian artist Israel Toto Berriel. That was Quinta Luna from their 2024 album Raíces. We'll end this week's Key of A with a tune that I played a few years ago when I just started hosting the show. It's a relaxing earworm by Victoria band Astro Color, featuring Edmonton vocalist Kaylee Thomas. Here's Paradise.

Astro Color featuring Kaylee Thomas with Paradise. Thanks for tuning in to another Key of A with me, Tariq Robinson. My fellow Key of A producer is Chris Martin. Keep supporting Alberta music. I'll catch you next time.

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1: Peel me back on the inside, I'm red. Miss a spot and your insides will shred. 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Water me, not a drop goes to waste. 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Looking

really the fundamental ultimate mystery. 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That for every outside, there is an inside. 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And although they are different,

0: That's the second half.
1: All right.
0: And this is the first one.
1: Wow, we're running right now.

Miles Smith with Stargazing. What a way to start the show on this Monday. Now, my only hope for the members of the band, the Beaches, is that they are lying down somewhere right now, having a big old nap. Their schedule has already been jam-packed this summer. They're playing Saskatoon Thursday night, Friday night Winnipeg, then the following week Regina, then back to Ontario to play Kitabala, and then Vancouver, Fredericton, and then into the States. So enjoy that napping. Enjoy it. All right. Here's the song that exploded it all for them, Blame Brett, The Beaches. Done.

That was Sloan with Rest of My Life. I'm Dav. This is Mornings on CBC Music. Okay, if you live in Toronto or any city where a lot of musicians live and you're looking for a job, I think you could create your own company and be very, very successful. Because a lot of musicians want to have dogs, but they can't because they're on the road all the time. So you could start your own company, dog sitting specifically for musicians. Like this next artist would love to have a dog, but can't. Some say home is where the heart is, but sometimes home is where the dog is. Here's Ace and Abby.

Noella Charles and Darren Frank with Unfortunate Love. Okay, coming up, it's Under the Covers. It's when an artist tackles another artist's song. Today you're going to hear a version of this. So

You're going to hear a gorgeous version of that song in two tracks time. First, I'm going to play you Soft Cult and this one from Peter Dreams. You might know him from July Talk. Here's Keep Me Free.

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1: You're about to hear the most moving version of this tune. So,

Stand By Me. I can remember so vividly where I was the first time I heard this song, and I started to cry. You know, it's just this tune that stirs the soul in a way I have rarely experienced. Gets you right in the solar plexus and the tear ducts at the same time. And it is, unfortunately, a message we always need, especially right now. It's rough out there. So many people are struggling. And this song is a bit of a soothing moment. It's based on the psalm, "We Will Not Fear. Though the earth be removed, and though the mountains be carried into the midst of the sea, we will not fear." And that's just such a great message, to not be fearful. There have been over 400 versions of this song. Otis Redding, John Lennon, Tracy Chapman. So personally, myself as a musician, I might be a little afraid to throw my hat in the ring. But the Bearhead Sisters from Paul First Nation in Alberta are not afraid. They have been singing together for over 20 years, and they know that music is healing, not only for the people who listen to it, but for those who make it. Here they are, healing us and healing themselves. Here's their version of Stand By Me.

the Bearhead Sisters from Paul First Nation in Alberta with their version of Ben E. King's classic tune, Stand By Me. I'm Davenant Doyle. This is CBC Music. And you know what? Let's keep the tunes rolling. Here's Goldie Boutillier from Cape Breton, but she's taken on the world. Here's Neon Nuptials.

0: down.
1: William Prince has this voice. It's like being wrapped up with a thick, cozy blanket that was wasted. All right. I think it's a bit of an understatement to say that the music of Pulp has been the life work of band members Jarvis Cocker and Peter Dalton, because they were 15 and 14 years old when they formed the band in school. 1978, to be exact. I never would have guessed that. So no wonder they took a decade or two off here or there. But about 2 years ago, the itch to

start making music with Pulp again started, and they went and they scratched it. They went on tour. They were only planning on touring, maybe making a little extra money for Christmas, you know what I mean? And not planning on making a new record, but they were at soundcheck. They started playing a new song, and that new song turned into three new songs, and then all of a sudden they were in the studio. And from that record called More, here's Got to Have Love by Pulp.

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What do you need? I'm asking you a question.

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Men I Trust with Billy Toppy. All right, let's get to Toby featuring Socrates and Julie Black. Here's Who's

That was Original Coffee with Coffee. Okay, things have changed since the British duo Oh Wonder first went into the studio together 10 years ago. Well, first things first, they're now married to each other. And they have a baby and a dog, which means it's really hard to record vocals at home. Here's Lose It. Don't

0: space between. 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We gotta lose it. We gotta lose it.
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0: Those Illuminati hotties in Cave Town with Didn't. Okay, coming up, you got to stick around because I'm going to play you a throwback massive Canadian hit that I just found out was co-written by the drummer of Duran Duran. Stick around after the news and find out.
1: From CBC News, The World This Hour, I'm Mike Miles. The mother.

0: of two missing children is speaking publicly for the first time in more than a year. Jack and Lily Sullivan disappeared from their home in Pictou County, Nova Scotia, back on May 2, 2025. Despite an extensive search in the woods, there's been little trace found. Angela McIver has the CBC News exclusive.
1: I don't feel I owe people anything.
2: Malaya Brooks-Murray makes no apologies for staying silent since the

0: did whatever they told me to do because I didn't want to jeopardize the case in any way.
1: Brooks Murray says even though she hasn't been in the spotlight, she has been working behind the scenes. Last spring, she took part in a volunteer search for Jack and Lily, led by the Ontario group Please Bring Me Home. Nick Oldreave is the executive director.
2: People looking from the outside will compare it to, well, if Malaya is not behaving like these other parents did when they lost their kids, then she must be guilty of something. And that's just not what we saw.
1: In a statement, RCMP said many of the investigative steps being taken and the progress being made can't be shared publicly. Angela McIver, CBC News, Brookfield, Nova Scotia.
3: RCMP and British Columbia have now confirmed one fatality in Summerland due to the Bald Ridge wildfire. Police say the victim was an 80-year-old woman attempting to leave home with her family Friday. The BC Coroner's Service is now investigating to confirm how she died. The remainder of Peachland and areas south of Summerland and west of Penticton remain on evacuation alerts. And the residents of Summerland are hoping for an update as to when they can go home. Georgie Smythe reports from the Okanagan.
4: The Bald Range wildfire is still burning out of control, but there's now talk of evacuated locals returning home if conditions allow. But a Summerland Chief Administrative Officer Graham Statt told a live stream on Sunday, there's no timeline for that just yet.
5: Staged reentry, where we can accommodate it, working closely to make sure those areas are safe. Basic requirements will have to be made in those areas before we can let people back in.
4: Stat said there's still active fires burning around Summerland's periphery. He confirmed downtown is undamaged. The town's mayor says an unknown number of structures have been lost in the region. About 12,000 people from the immediate and surrounding areas are on evacuation orders. Many of them are staying nearby in hotels, RVs or tents. Georgie Smythe, CBC News, Soyuz, BC.
3: A bear attacked a 3-year-old girl playing in her backyard in Maple Ridge, BC. She's now in hospital. Stephanie Mercier reports.
6: Conservation officers say the 3-year-old girl was on her deck in her family's backyard around lunchtime Sunday when an adult black bear attacked. Officials say a parent was able to chase the bear off. The girl was airlifted to BC Children's Hospital in Vancouver, reportedly with injuries described as not life-altering. The family home is on a wooded street in Maple Ridge on 240th near 124th. Police say once their officers arrived on scene, the bear came back more than once. So they say police made the decision to fire a weapon to, quote, protect public safety in the area. The bear was hit and fled into the woods. Conservation officers sent a predator attack team to the scene. They are still looking for the animal. Police urged residents in the area Sunday to be aware and stay indoors. Stephanie Mercier, CBC News, Vancouver.
3: Canadian auto union Unifor begins negotiations today with General Motors. It's the second set of talks with the Detroit 3 automakers. Unifor reached a deal with Ford last month, giving members 3% wage hikes in each year of their 3-year contract. That is the World This Hour. For CBC News, I'm Mike Miles.
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8: Good morning, good morning. So much great music headed your way, including a song from a band who invited their friend to join in on a song, and it's only because of their wives that they met in the first place. But first, let's kick it off with a Canadian classic, shall we? Joni Mitchell, Big Yellow Taxi.

That was the one and only Joni Mitchell with Big Yellow Taxi. What a great way to start the second hour of the show. I'm Davina Doyle. This is Mornings on CBC Music. Okay, I don't know if you agree with me about this or not, but from my observations, in a relationship, it's usually either one partner or the other that usually makes the plans, and the other partner just follows those plans. Now, I want to set something up for you. The band Phoenix, the lead singer, Thomas Mars, and Ezra Koenig, the lead singer from the band Vampire Weekend, would meet over and over and over again on the festival circuit. They always really liked each other, probably always said, yeah, we should get together. They never got together until their wives worked together on a movie. And their wives are Sofia Coppola and Rashida Jones. I mean, can you imagine what a dinner party that would be? And probably a dinner party that happens once a month because of the wives. They're great friends. Here's Phoenix tonight.

It was Luce and the Yakuza with Casse-toi. Well, if you were lucky enough to get a ticket to the Winnipeg Folk Festival last month, and you were lucky enough to be there the night that Lucy Dacus took the stage, because this next artist got up and did a little surprise song. Here's Leith Ross with Grieving.

The Strumbellas, Hold Me. I'm Davenant Doyle, and this is CBC Music. Okay, I have always loved this next song by the Bare Naked Ladies.

80s, an old school Bare Naked Ladies song called Jane. Now, the title character in that song is Jane St. Clair, and she was named after the intersection of Jane Street and St. Clair Avenue in Toronto. Now, I thought it would have been one of the Canadian guys from the Bare Naked Ladies who brought that in as a reference, but no, it was Stephen Page's co-writer, a guy by the name of Stephen Duffy, a UK musician. He saw those names on a map, and he said, that just sounds like the most beautiful intersection in the world. Now, who is Stephen Duffy? Who co-wrote the song with Stephen Page? He's the drummer from Duran Duran. He started off as a vocalist bassist, and that's where he ended up, in the back, holding it down. Here's Jane, Bare Naked Ladies.

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Now, if you see it written down, you're not going to see the words smiley face. You're going to see an actual smiley face. And every time I see it, it gives me a smiley face. So thank you, Japanese house. Okay, coming up in Two Tunes time, it's Play It By Ear. So do not move a muscle. First, here's G Flip, Be Your Man.

0: No worries. Everybody gets down. Well, there's definitely no worries now because guess what time it is? It is Play It By Ear. It's game time. Here's the deal. You're going to hear two audio clues and a song all from the same year, and your job is to somehow telepathically tell me what year it was. It's time for
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0: In this year's web of blockbuster hits, a teenage Peter Parker swung onto the big screen for the first time, kicking off a new era of superhero cinema.
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4: It is my curse.
5: Who are you?
4: Who am I? I'm Spider-Man.
0: Also in this year, a man armed with a rifle attempted to assassinate French President Jacques Chirac during a Bastille Day parade, but was quickly overpowered by bystanders.
6: Cet homme le voici encadré par des CRS avec sa capuche sur la tête. Maxime Brunéry, 25 ans, militant d'extrême droite connu et fiché des services de police.
0: Also in this year, Great Big Sea released Sea of No Cares. What year was it? You'll find out after this song.

Great Big Sea, Sea of No Cares. That was your Play It By Ear for the day. It came out the same year that Peter Parker swung onto the big screens and French President Jacques Chirac had an attempted assassination. If you guessed, 2002. You're right. What a great way to start the week on a Monday, being a big old winner. Tune in 7:40 every weekday, 10 o'clock after the hour in Newfoundland. All right, here's the Weepies with No Trouble. I don't

Maggie Andrew with How to Sing for Money. Okay, we're going to go from learning how to sing for money to learning how to dance for money with Jungle. They have just incorporated dance into their music so much. You go see any of their videos and it is the most beautiful thing you've ever seen. And this is coming from someone who has 8 left feet. Here's Jungle back on 74.

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1: I was running out of time.

Leon Bridges there with Laredo. I'm Davenant Doyle. Follow me, Davenant Doyle Songs on Instagram, or just Davenant Doyle on Facebook to see what's going down on this show. The Polaris Music Prize is going down at Massey Hall September 22nd. Now, this next artist I'm about to play for you is on the short list. Last year, she performed. It was unbelievable. This year, artists like Begonia, Charlotte Cornfield, Agine de Poitrine is going to be on there as well. So it's going to be a great show. And I never tire of this song. It's been like a year and a half. I could listen to this 10 times a day and still be happy. Here's Lie Down, Sia Gray.

0: Dochi with Anxiety. All right, I want to say a big, huge thank you to Miguel Rivas for filling in for me when I took a little bit of vacation this summer. Thank you so much. It was just so nice to know that everything was in great hands here with Miguel and Ryan Chung. All right, stick around for more great music from Hoxley Workman, Rachel Chinariri, and of course, Dan Mangan.
1: From CBC News, The World This Hour, I'm Mike Miles. Trade talks between Canada and the U.S. are heating up with just over a week to go until threatened 50% tariffs are imposed on some Canadian goods. The Canadian government is preparing to meet some demands, including ending bans on American alcohol sales. Karen Pauls reports.
2: Staff at this Winnipeg golf accessory company are busy packing up orders for American customers. Andrew Hunt is the general manager of Bayco Golf.
3: Yeah, so we got a few like stocking orders from our sort of U.S. customers. And like, oh, it needs to ship by August 17th, just in case those tariffs come into effect.
2: Up to 40% of their sales are in the U.S., so they're trying to beat the threat.

0: threat of 50% tariffs on August 19th. Sports equipment is part of the latest tariff threat by President Donald Trump on everything from wine and cement to agricultural products, things that are tariff-free under the existing Canada-US-Mexico trade deal.
1: It's a very critical time in this whole process.
0: Dennis Darby heads the Canadian Manufacturers and Exporters. He says the stakes are high. About 70% of what's produced in

0: Christ the bear away. The child was airlifted to BC Children's Hospital. Police later shot the bear, but it fled into the woods. Conservation officers are trying to track it down. More than a million people have been forced to leave their homes in eastern China. Typhoon Dolphin is packing powerful winds and heavy rain, and officials are warning there will be some severe flooding and landslides. Laura Westbrook has more from Hong Kong.
1: A huge mobilization effort has taken place ahead of this storm's arrival, the most powerful to hit China this year. Hundreds of thousands of people were evacuated from high-risk areas, as well as emergency shelters were opened. Typhoon Dolphin made landfall in eastern China on Sunday night local time, packing winds of around 150 kilometers per hour, bringing with it those strong winds. They uprooted trees. It's also caused major disruptions to transport, with hundreds of flights cancelled, including at Shanghai's two main airports. It's also brought with it a lot of rain. Parts of Shanghai, they have seen a lot of flooding. Forecasters say that some parts of central and eastern Zhejiang provinces could get up to 500 millimeters of rain. Laura Westbrook for CBC News, Hong Kong.
0: Russian officials say a Ukrainian drone attack killed at least 13 people and wounded nearly 40 others. It happened near the city that's the site of a major oil refinery, one of many Ukraine's military is targeting. Ukraine's President Volodymyr Zelensky says the country's armed forces and security service continue to hit Russian oil refineries as well as anti-aircraft missile systems. Ukrainian strikes on Russian infrastructure have led to fuel shortages in recent months. Zelensky says the intensifying campaign is an effort to force Russian President Vladimir Putin back to the negotiating table. Israeli Prime Minister Benjamin Netanyahu is rejecting the Gaza peace proposal put forth by U.S. President Donald Trump's Board of Peace. Netanyahu claims it would mean Israeli forces would withdraw while allowing Hamas militants to keep their weapons. But Board of Peace envoy Nikolai Maldonov says that is not what is outlined.
2: Nobody is required to do anything. Last of all, Israel, before we actually have verified steps on the ground.
0: He told Israeli Channel 12 News the plan will ensure that an October 7th style attack can never be repeated. Hamas has already endorsed the agreement. That is the World This Hour. For CBC News, I'm Mike Miles.

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1: Good morning, good morning. Wicked music headed your way as per usual, including a song from an artist that is addicted to sugar. So she has just honed it down to one day a week she bakes cookies. I'm going to tell you all about that in a little bit. Here's Rachel Chinariri, Never Need Me. And I'm talking about you, sugar. I'm talking about you.

Rachel Chinariri, never need me. So Dan Mangan had a pretty amazing rant on social media a few months ago about a comment that so many musicians get. This comment, and I quote, "Stick to your music. Your music is great, but your politics are beep." Well, I believe Dan was responding for all of the musicians who have ever felt anything or had any beliefs ever. Dan's question was, why aren't musicians allowed to express their feelings on social media? Why are dentists allowed? Why are people who work at hardware stores allowed? Why are they allowed and musicians are not? And if you ever bother to listen to artists' lyrics and you kind of dig deep enough, the politics are all there. You just have to listen. And then if you don't want to listen anymore, that's cool too. But, you know, don't go for someone's rights to express how they feel. And I have to add that Dan wasn't upset when someone left him this comment. It made him laugh. But it made everybody else think. So thank you, Dan. Here's Diminishing Returns.

Man, Huxley Workman hit it right on the nose. We will still need a song. In parenthesis, a new addition by me. We will still need a song written and recorded by a human being. Okay. I'm Davenant Doyle. Tanika Charles, you know, doesn't have many vices, but she does have one. And it involves sugar. She said one of the reasons that she stays in the gym is for cookies. Sugar is the bane of her existence, and she can't completely give it up. So she has decided that one day a week she's going to bake cookies, and that should do it. That should satisfy the cravings. Because, look, the world's gone mad. Why deprive yourself of something you love? Here's Tanika Charles, here when you're ready.

That was Kelly McMichael, Open, Hurts to Have Heart. Coming up, it's Under the Covers, where you take a song down from the shelf, you dust it off, you put it into the light and let it glimmer. Today, you're going to hear another version of this.

A gorgeous version of this song is coming up in two tunes time, so do not go anywhere. But first, I'm going to play a little Hooray for the Riff Raff, which I love. And this one from Smashing Pumpkins, here's 1979.

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Neil Young, only love can break your heart. I don't know who needs to hear this, but being in a band is a lot like being in a marriage, but you're married to 3, 4, or 5 other people. It's like the complexities of a sister wife situation. It is not easy at all. So Neil Young recorded this song on his album After the Gold Rush after a particularly bad tour with his band, Crosby, Stills, Nash & Young. Now, that tour was ultimately the one that would break up the band. Could have had something to do with the fact Stephen Stills called

the other dudes, his backup singers, on stage. And, you know, that maybe that's why some people thought that this next song is about Stephen Stills, but it wasn't about him at all. It was about another bandmate of Neil's, a guy by the name of Graham Nash. Now, he had been going out with Joni Mitchell, and when they broke up, he was absolutely heartbroken. And Neil wrote this song for him. So it's not only a love song, but it's a song about friendship and being empathetic to other people's struggles. And somebody who is empathetic to other people's struggles is the artist Benja. You know, when you meet people and you look them in the eye and you go, that is a kind person. That's exactly what I thought when I met him first. And he's a great artist. He's super busy producing, co-writing for other artists. And he just wrapped up a tour, not only playing guitar for Nemesis, but as her opening act. Now, here's his version of Neil Young's classic, Only Love Can Break Your Heart.

Gore or Jess. Ben Ja with Only Love Can Break Your Heart, his take on the classic Neil Young tune. All right, well, I'm going to play you a song that is going to be a classic in 30 years from now. Merrill Buckley, Vending Machines.

the Black Keys. 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I mean, I was tiny, like 8 years old, and I was so shy. The only way I could sing in front of people is if I climbed the stairs and went up to the balcony and turned around, faced the wall, and sang. Whew, it's nice to know I'm not alone, because there was also a time when Jessie Reyez couldn't sing in front of people unless they closed their eyes. I didn't even know that was an option. I would have told my relatives to close their eyes instead of climbing the stairs. Now she is on stage with everybody singing her words right back to her. She doesn't even need to sing. They're so passionate. Here she is with Ari Lennox, Just Like That.

what do I need to say? Beyonce, Bodyguard, that's it. Okay, Bon Iver has some really good advice for all of the adults who are listening right now. Go climb some trees. I'm not going to climb any trees, but I will continue to hug them. If you see walk by a person in a park hugging a tree, it's me. All right, here's Bon Iver from

Daniel Caesar featuring Rex Orange County with There's a Field. Okay, good merchandise can be the lifeline for bands on the road. And I love this one. The National have a black zippered sweatshirt featuring the words Sad Dads on the back in block letters. I bet it just flew off the shelves. Here's Traffic Warning News, The National.

0: That was the National. Okay, lots of great surprises in the next few weeks here on Mornings. And we'll reveal some hints to you as we go along. Thanks for joining in. I'm here all week, same time, same place. Stick around for classical music on Tempo. Your news is next.
1: From CBC News, The World This Hour, I'm Mike Miles. Canada-U.S. Trade Minister Dominic LeBlanc is back in Washington today for a new round of negotiations. Olivia Stefanovich has this tee-up.
2: The minister responsible for Canada-U.S. trade, Dominic LeBlanc, and Canada's chief negotiator, Janice Charette, will be meeting with U.S. Trade Representative Jameson Greer for the third time in as many weeks. This all comes as the August 19th deadline looms for more tariffs to hit Canada. U.S. President Donald Trump is threatening a new 50% levy on hundreds of Canadian imports, citing complaints about provincial booze bans, dairy import quotas, and auto tariffs. And according to sources who's spoken to CBC News, the Canadian government is preparing to meet some of those demands, including ending bans on American alcohol sales in exchange for tariff relief, even though some provinces, including Quebec, say they're not prepared to follow through on that. LeBlanc and Charette met with Greer last Thursday, and that meeting was scheduled to be only 30 minutes. It ended up being more than an hour and a half. Afterwards, LeBlanc said that the meeting was constructive and detailed. Olivia Stefanovich, CBC News, Ottawa.
1: The U.S.-backed Board of Peace says its plan is the only way to end the fighting in Gaza. The Israeli government has rejected the deal, claiming Hamas would be able to keep its arsenal as Israeli troops pull back. But as Anna Cunningham tells us, the board says that's not how the agreement will work.
3: The Board of Peace envoy to Gaza, Nikolai Mladenov, says the deal is

0: struck with Hamas is the only way to stop another October 7th attack. Speaking to Israeli TV Channel 12, he defended the plan, which he says would only require Israel's withdrawal after Hamas demonstrates it is fully disarming.
1: The only way that we do this is if we all agree that nothing happens on trust and everything needs to be verified.
0: Mladenov says discussions between Israel and the Board of Peace are ongoing.

0: and other armed groups in Gaza. Anna Cunningham, CBC News, London.
1: The mother of two missing children is speaking publicly for the first time in more than a year. Jack and Lily Sullivan disappeared from their home in Pictou County, Nova Scotia, back on May 2, 2025. Despite an extensive search in the woods, there's been little trace found. Angela McIver has this CBC News exclusive.
2: I don't feel I owe people anything.
3: Malaya Brooks-Murray makes no apologies for staying silent since the weekend her two children, Jack Sullivan, who was four at the time, and Lily, who was six, went missing from their home in Lansdowne, Nova Scotia. She says the RCMP advised her not to talk.
2: I just did whatever they told me to do because I didn't want to jeopardize the case in any way.
3: Brooks-Murray says even though she hasn't been in the spotlight, she has been working behind the scenes. Last spring, she took part in a volunteer search for Jack and Lily, led by the Ontario group Please Bring Me Home. Nick Oldreave is the executive director.
4: People looking from the outside will compare it to, well, if Malaya is not behaving like these other parents did when they lost their kids, then she must be guilty of something. And that's just not what we saw.
3: In a statement, RCMP said many of the investigative steps being taken and the progress being made can't be shared publicly. Angela McIver, CBC News, Brookfield, Nova Scotia.
1: RCMP in British Columbia have now confirmed one fatality due to wildfire. Police say the victim was an 80-year-old woman attempting to leave home with her family Friday. BC's coroner service is now investigating to confirm how she died. That is the World This Hour. For news anytime, visit cbcnews.ca. For CBC News, I'm Mike Miles.
5: I'm CBC meteorologist Trevor Adams with this weather update. We have a heat warning in effect today for southern Nova Scotia up to and including Kings, Ludenburg, and Halifax counties. Today, we will see a mix of sun and cloud across the region with a slight chance of a shower. Highs will range between 23 and 29 degrees. However, the humidex will make it feel like it's in the low to mid-30s. It will be 19 to 20 degrees at the coast. Tonight, skies will be partly cloudy through most of the Maritimes, except cloudy across northern New Brunswick with a slight chance of a shower there. Lows will fall between 15 and 18 degrees and fog patches will develop. West winds at 20 will become light. Tomorrow, skies will be generally cloudy through central and northern New Brunswick with showers giving 5 millimeters. Elsewhere in the Maritimes, it will be a mix of sun and cloud. Highs will range between 21 and 24 degrees in New Brunswick, but for PEI, Nova Scotia, and Cape Breton, highs will reach 24 to 28 degrees. It will feel more like in the low to mid-30s with the humidity, and it will be 19 to 20 degrees at the coast. And that's the weather.
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8: Hello, good morning. Welcome to Tempo here on CBC Music. I'm Julie. Coming up on Tempo, a story about one of the greatest publicity stunts in music history. But first, you begin with music by Carl Nielsen, who used to play in a military band. But they were so poor that at the end of every week, instead of a paycheck, Nielsen was given a loaf of bread.

Magnificent. You just heard The Dance of the Cockerels from Carl Nielsen's opera Masquerade with the Danish National Symphony Orchestra, led by Thomas Dausgaard. Good morning and welcome aboard. You're listening to

Tempo on CBC Music. I'm Julie Nasralla, and I can't remember what I was going to say. Well, isn't that just an awful feeling when you're in the middle of presenting something in front of a large audience and your mind draws a blank? Well, here for you now is music by Clara Schumann, who also had anxiety about memory loss when it came to her performances. Clara Schumann said, "I cannot give a single concert at which I do not play one piece after the other in an agony of terror because my memory threatens to fail me, and this fear torments me for days beforehand."

Divine. Music by Clara Schumann, her Romance for Violin and Piano No. 2, starring violinist Yosuke Kawasaki and pianist Angela Hewitt. You're in the Classical Hands of Tempo this morning on CBC Music, and I'm Julie Nasralla. It was one of the greatest publicity stunts in music history. A little over 300 years ago, King George I decided to throw a grand party to boost his popularity. And because great parties require great music, he hired none other than Georg Friedrich Handel to write music for an evening of merrymaking that would take place while floating down the River Thames. When the day arrived, Handel and his musicians were placed on one barge, while King George and his guests were seated on another barge.

and as they bobbed down the Thames, Handel's water music resonated throughout the city. Well, the king was so enthralled by what Handel had written that he kept asking the musicians to play it over and over again. So the royal attendant would holler over to Handel's barge something like, "The king says, play it again." Then Handel would give him the thumbs up, turn to his orchestra and say, "Okay, guys, King George wants us to take it again from the top."

crisp and light and beautifully dance-like playing from Les Violons du Roi and Bernard Labadie with Georg Friedrich Handel's Water Music Suite No. 2. You're listening to Tempo on CBC Music, and I'm Julie Nasralla. Now you're about to hear music by a lady who was a snob to the snobs. Dora Pejasevich was born into an aristocratic family, but as a child, she had a passion for social justice. And one of the biggest bees in her blue-blooded bonnet was a serious dislike of noble privilege. Dora Pejasevich said, "I don't understand how one can live without work. It's true that I don't align with members of my social class. I seek substance and value." Dora Pejasevich was so fundamentally against the entitled behavior of her fellow aristocrats that when she died, she asked to be buried separately from her family tomb and requested that her tombstone not contain her family name.

Brilliant and Spicy. Music by Dora Pejasevich, the third movement of her piano quintet with pianist Oliver Trindl and the Quatuor Sine Nomine. I'm Julie Nizralla, and you're listening to Tempo on CBC Music. Your next artist said that he composed as easily as apples falling from a tree, and he was absolutely right. Camille Saint-Saëns was a massive, massive genius. And to show you just how much musical material his brain could contain, he once played a piano arrangement of Richard Wagner's opera Tristan und Isolde, the whole thing, completely from memory, while singing all the roles and all the choruses. And that, dear friend, is the equivalent to about 5 hours of music non-stop. Here is Camille Saint-Saëns' Cello Concerto No. 1 with Stéphane Tétreault and the Quebec Symphony, led by Fabien Gabelle.

gorgeous tone, super playing in a passionate performance. Cello star Stéphane Tétreau here with the Quebec Symphony led by Fabien Gabelle with Camille Saint-Saëns Cello Concerto No. 1. 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That's Tempo at cbc.ca. I'm Julie Nasralla. Your news is next.

0: says.
1: Seems a little bit far out there.
0: But
1: this technology has been in place for over a decade.
0: The tower in Kingston is a first in Canada, not a first in the world. And the people in charge say a less dramatic shift for controllers than one might think.
2: Escort 214 plus 3, roger.
0: They'll still talk to pilots, relaying similar information about traffic, weather, and dangerous obstacles.
3: It would be a very significant change.
0: Union President Nick von Schoenberg says the change will come at a cost for Nav Canada, paid in people. And with the country's airports still 200 controllers behind staffing targets, that could be a price too high to pay.
3: We can't afford to lose a single air traffic controller right now in Canada.
0: Elise Gura, CBC News, Ottawa.
4: Canadian Auto Union Unifor begins negotiations today with General Motors, the second set of talks with the Detroit Three automakers. Unifor reached a deal with Ford last month, giving its members 3% wage hikes in each year of their three-year contract. That is the World This Hour. For CBC News, I'm Mike Miles.

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6: Good morning and welcome to Tempo. If you're just joining CBC Music, I'm Julie Nasralla. Come on in. Your next music tells the story of an operatic castaway. Here is the overture to Gioachino Rossini's The Italian Girl in Algiers, which is about a gal named Isabella who is on a mission to find her long-lost love. However, when she gets shipwrecked on the shores of a foreign land called Algeria, yes, she's scared, and yes, she's forlorn at first. Because when she realizes she's completely surrounded by men, Isabella's fears melt away like a popsicle in the Algerian sun, because outwitting men is her specialty.

If you've never been to an opera, this one would make a good icebreaker. You just heard the overture to Gioachino Rossini's L'Italiana in Algeri, or The Italian Girl in Algiers, with the National Arts Center Orchestra, led by Franco Manino. You're listening to Tempo, and this is CBC Music. Drink half a bottle of champagne and call me in the morning. When his health was failing and the end was near, Johannes Brahms' doctor advised him to stop putting cognac in his coffee, and he complied. However, because Brahms also had trouble sleeping, he was also told to drink half a bottle of champagne every night before going to bed, to which he also complied.

You just heard the great Murray Pariah in action here with Johannes Brahms' Rhapsody No. 1. You're listening to Tempo on CBC Music, and I'm Julie Nasralla. Your next composer was destined for superstardom when he subbed in, saved the day, and got swept off his feet. When a conductor called in sick for a gig, Georg Philipp Telemann took his place, except that Telemann was so small, he had to stand on a bench so he could be seen conducting the orchestra, but that was fine by him. Well, turns out a bunch of mine workers were also at his show. They saw Telemann conducting while standing on the bench, and they loved it. They liked the music, but they liked Telemann even more. So after the concert, one of the miners picked up Telemann, put him on his shoulders, and carried him all the way home with the other miners cheering this. "You are a proper little leader who sets the tone for all the others." And just like that, a star was born.

Bomb threat area of Upper Water Street and connecting streets. Suspicious vehicle contained in parkade at 1969 Upper Water Street. Immediate area has been evacuated. Police currently have area contained and are investigating. People and vehicles are to remain out of the area until investigation is complete. Further updates will be posted on HRP social media.

nice bending of that last note. You just heard violinist Isabel Faust with the Akademie für Alte Musik Berlin with Georg Philipp Telemann's violin concerto, The Frogs. You're listening to Tempo. I'm Julie Nizralla, and this is CBC Music. Whether you're a fair-weather cyclist or you've got your bike on the road all year round, now you're about to hear music by fellow cyclist Jules Massenet, who in the late 1890s became a member of a bicycle club in Paris. Well, they were so thrilled to have Massenet as a member that a grand banquet was given in his honor. And part of the deal was that you had to prove to the rest of the club that you could ride well. So at one point during the banquet, Massenet, as a new member, had to hop on his bicycle and ride round and round the banquet table to show that he was indeed

speed proficient on two wheels. Here is a suite of hits from Cendrillon by Jules Massenet with the Academy of St. Martin in the Fields, led by Neville Mariner.

What a fabulous big finish. You just heard a suite of hits from Jules Massenet's Cendrillon, or Cinderella, with the Academy of St. Martin in the Fields, led by Sir Neville Mariner. You're listening to Tempo on CBC Music. I'm Julie Nasralla, keeping you company with classical music. You've got more Tempo still to come right after your next quick news break.

0: the general manager of Bayco Golf.
1: Yeah, so we got a few like stocking orders from our sort of U.S. customers. And like, oh, it needs to ship by August 17th, just in case those tariffs come into effect.
0: Up to 40% of their sales are in the U.S., so they're trying to beat the threat of 50% tariffs

0: high. About 70% of what's produced in Canada is exported to the U.S. Nearly 2 million Canadians work in manufacturing.
1: What you're seeing is real threats to their business because the U.S. is our biggest customer.
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7: Hello and good morning. Come on into Tempo if you're just joining CBC Music. I'm Julie Nasralla. Coming up on Tempo, a story about choosing to dance while in the depths of despair. But first, you begin with music by Peggy Glanville Hicks, who, in the 1930s, wanted to cultivate a more bohemian style. So she started wearing masculine jackets and ties. She cut her hair short and smoked a small silver

A superb performance starring pianist Keith Jarrett, whom you might know from the jazz world, here with Peggy Glanville Hicks' Etruscan Concerto with the Brooklyn Philharmonic, led by Dennis Russell Davies. You're listening to Tempo. I'm Julie Nasralla, and this is CBC Music. Wagner described it as the apotheosis of dance in its highest aspect. Berlioz heard it as a peasant dance, and Schumann said it sounded like a dance at a rustic wedding. Well, your next symphony is not dance music, and its composer was in no condition to dance while writing it. As Ludwig van Beethoven was composing his Symphony No. 7, he was battling fierce depression, suffering terrible headaches, and longing for an unrequited love. And the worst injustice of all was that Beethoven's hearing had all but gone. Yet somehow his 7th symphony is everything he was not, and perhaps everything Beethoven wished he could have been: muscular, exuberant, and energetic. So maybe Beethoven's Symphony No. 7 is a dance between one man's physical and psychological suffering and his force of will to rise above it time and time again. Here to take up the rest of your hour is Ludwig van Beethoven's complete Symphony No. 7 with Ricardo Chailly leading the Leipzig Gewandhaus Orchestra.

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You're listening to About Time on CBC Music. Welcome to the program. Welcome to the afternoon. My name is Tom Allen, here with you every weekday afternoon for 3 hours of music and stories right here on the CBC Music Network. And lots of great music lined up for today's show. We'll look at the relationship between humans and technology, an increasingly complicated one, although it was ever thus. That's in a little later in the program. And later on this hour, we have otherworldly music from the Quebec harpist Caroline Lizotte, and more celestially inspired stuff as well. We'll start with this from Franz Schubert, his fourth movement of the Third Symphony, one of many, many, many pieces that during his lifetime were ignored or rejected by publishers and have since become regarded as masterworks. One only has to wonder what those publishers thought as time went on and his reputation rose without them attached to it.

There's a raw kind of energy at play there. That performance of the last movement of the Third Symphony by Franz Schubert, that's from a Belgian orchestra based in Ghent. They call themselves the Brock Orchestra, B-apostrophe-R-O-C-K. And I imagine in many social media contexts, the apostrophe is left behind, and that's René Jacobs directing. Now, here's something that it's not quite an afterthought, but it's sort of a coda to the remarkable life of the composer Gabriel Fauré, who lived in Paris, last third, let's say, of the 19th century and into the first two decades of the 20th. He was an organist, and his fame, if we can call it that, grew very, very gradually, but significantly over time, based on, well, one piece at a time. His first violin sonata was, if a violin sonata could ever be considered a sensation, it was that. It was very popular. And then over time gained more popularity. More people played it. And that was added to by, well, the Requiem, Mass, and other pieces of chamber music. Very slowly, he built a credibility to his music and a career that eventually had him head of the Paris Conservatory and teacher of all the significant young voices. He became the guy. And then in the last few years of his life, it's as if he settled into that role and created a series of truly beautiful pieces from the perspective of someone who had taken the journey and arrived. This is one of those from 1916. This is the second violin sonata, his first in 40 years. Gabriel Fauré, beautiful recording with Kerson Leong and Jonathan Fournel. Here's the third movement.

Curson Leon with Jonathan Fournel, and that's music by Gabriel Fauré from 1916, very late in his life, the second violin sonata in E minor, that one, the third movement. If you happen to be up early tomorrow morning, you'll have a chance to see the planet Mercury. You have to look east. You have to be up before sunrise, whatever time that may be. Low in the sky to the east, you'll see Mercury between Castor and Pollux. Or perhaps you won't see it. Perhaps you'll just see a dot. But Mercury, in terms of mythology, is the messenger. And if you stay there with your ears open and ready to receive information, you might hear this.

from Gustav Holst from the planets. That is Mercury, the winged messenger. Tiny little planet. Well, you know, I'm sure if it was right next to you, it would be not tiny at all. And it's certainly big enough to carry a string section, a harp, a contrabassoon, and a piccolo, at the very least. You're listening to About Time on CBC Music. Speaking of things celestial, here is this piece by the Quebec harpist and composer Caroline Lizotte. It didn't make international headlines, but it might have. In Toronto, a couple of weeks ago, there was a congress of harpists. It's called One Harp World, pardon me. There were 760 harpists in the city of Toronto. Now, yeah, you know, it seems like it should sort of at least be able to alter the spin of the planet in some way. But I don't think that happened. Still among them was Caroline Lizotte. She was composer in residence for the week, and a great number of her truly entrancing pieces were played. And they do account for a kind of deep understanding of Earth and its relationship to other planetary bodies. Evidenced by this, the electroacoustic harp composition by Caroline Lizotte, the Stellar Sonata. This is the composer performing.

There you can just feel the vibrations more than hear it. That is music written by and performed by Caroline Dizotte, the remarkable harpist composer from just northwest of Montreal. That is her Stellar Sonata for electroacoustic harp. And on the topic of things celestial, there's also this from Voces 8, the excellent English vocal ensemble, music by Erik Essenvalds, with poetry by Sarah Teasdale.

remarkable voices of Voces 8, the English vocal ensemble, presumably also their moistened index fingers on crystal glasses. So deftly done. That's music by Eriks Essenvalds, setting of poetry by Sarah Teasdale, the American poet who won the Pulitzer Prize in 1917. That is her poem, Stars. And I advocate all year long for the opportunity, if you have it, to get out and lie on your back on a snowbank or on a grassy field and look up at the astounding sight of the stars above us. That's precisely what Sarah Teasdale was inspired by. The last stanza of that poem reads, "Up the dome of heaven like a great hill, I watch them marching stately and still, and I know that I am honored to be witness of oh so much majesty." Yes, indeed. So here, for the rest of this hour, here on About Time on CBC Music, we'll be in the company of Jean-Ferry Rebel's remarkable ballet score from the mid-1700s. This music was written in the 1730s before the death of Johann Sebastian Bach, just to give you a sense of what else was happening musically. Well, frankly, there was nothing else happening musically, even remotely, like this. It begins with the description of chaos at the creation of the world, following the biblical storyline, and advances from there.

Feel that? That's the thrill of the Northern Super League. And it's back on CBC Gem, with six fierce clubs battling all season long for glory. From coast to coast, Canada's first professional women's soccer league is bringing the heat. For the fans who

For the roar of the crowd, the last-minute winner, and the moments that make sports unforgettable, this is your season. 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

of the program, looking at the relationship, loosely, looking at the relationship between humans and technology and some of the aspects that is affecting that relationship right now. That's coming up in this hour. Plus, I'll tell you a little later on, we have music also inspired by the mystery of technology and the idea that there may be some things we're just never going to know. And maybe that's okay. But for now, we'll have this from Ludwig van Beethoven, from his what's known as his second symphony in D major. In fact, it was the first hit he wrote, and he waited to publish it till he knew that it was going to succeed. It seems now there can't have ever been any real question of that. It even has a nickname, a kind of a localized nickname. I don't think they call it this anywhere, but in the halls of CBC Music. But Peter Tonje, who hosted shows here for many, many years, a fine composer and organist himself, decided that this last movement of Beethoven's Second Symphony deserves the nickname the backflip.

there. Straightforward, pedal to the metal. That's Ludwig van Beethoven, last movement of the D major symphony number 2, the Vienna Philharmonic with Simon Rattle directing. This is also straightforward, but it's just a tiny bit. It's very subtly self-aware. Music by Francis Poulenc, who was a great pianist himself and was living in the city of Paris, as he had for almost all of his life at the time when he wrote this, the early 1940s. The city had been occupied by Nazi forces, but Poulenc was determined to remain who he was in a city that would do the same.

Music by Francis Poulenc, composed during the Nazi occupation of his home city of Paris, the intermezzo in A-flat, number 3. That beautiful, very measured, very secure performance by Janina Fialkowska. You're listening to About Time on CBC Music. My name is Tom Allen. Thanks for being here with us. The conversations about the way we use technology have been around, at least in my life recently. And there's the tendency to want to know something because we can. And, you know, I like that. I mean, there are things about it that are great, that feeling of being in a conversation and somebody might say, well, like, for example, who was the guy on the private radio station, the pop music station in Montreal in the 1970s? Remember his slogan, how's your bird? Ralph Lockwood. Yes, that's right. You know, it's nice to be able to just get those answers right away. And, okay, it takes a couple of seconds asking some digital creature we never see to answer these questions. Is it true that Buster Keaton, the great silent film star, made his last film in Canada? Yes, it is. The Scribe, 1966, made for the Construction Safety Association of Ontario. Like, those are the kind of things that I'm happy to be able to find those answers right away. But other things, questions like, will humanity ever question that something is better because it's new, that something that may have a really adverse effect on our lives, that may be harming our children? Will humanity ever learn to question or slow down that march forward until it's too late? There are questions that we just may never be able to answer. And that's, I think, probably better. So you could look up this one. Or you could just let Charles Ives explore the idea of a question that is posed several times by a lone trumpet and the chattering winds that attempt to answer while the strings simultaneously proclaim the silent and unknowable wisdom of the Druids. That's how he saw the unanswered question.

And music by Charles Ives, written more than a century ago, but with the wisdom to know that some things are best left unanswered. That's called the unanswered question. And we heard the CBC Radio Orchestra with Mario Bernardi conducting. And sometimes things are best left unasked, especially if you have your phone on. And the moment you ask your friend about something, you then receive ads on your feed telling you where you can buy the thing that you just happened to mention in conversation. I don't know about you, but that kind of creeps me out.

All's fine, says Shostakovich at the end, even though a few seconds ago, well, it may not have seemed that way. So, yes, like Shostakovich, we've become used to the idea that we are being watched and listened to everywhere by technology. If nothing else, then by the phone in our pocket that tries to sell us the things we happen to mention. But what's strange to me is that as a society in general, we're helping that process. I can't tell you, in the last couple of weeks even, there have been many times where I've overheard very personal conversations from people talking on their phones using Bluetooth earbuds so that they don't really realize how loudly they're talking. But having very, I don't want to hear these personal things. I'm standing at the corner and there it is. I'm in the middle of somebody's medical crisis or their divorce or whatever it may be. It just amazes me that, yes, privacy has been compromised, but do we really have to kick it out the door by ourselves? Here's Luciano Berio's music, the Sinfonia, which is a kind of a pastiche. He takes a movement of a Mahler symphony and then collage-like overlays all kinds of things on top of it, including quotations from Beckett, the poet, the Irish poet, as though those poetic verses are talking full voice about whatever comes to mind with no idea at all that there's anything else around them. Nicht allen bitte.

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A man, violent, please make it easy.

0: 3,000 words.
1: 3,000 words?
0: I was not counting your words. And Chloe written in red, counting the seconds, while nothing has happened, but the obsession with
1: the crown.

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1: Yes.
0: And take our bearings. We are to go.
1: I must have said this before, since I say it now.

0: like, every Earth would have to be. It isn't Earth. One doesn't know what it is.
1: But you all know.
0: A kind of competition.
1: They will surely reach to the surface one day.
0: For analysis.
1: There will be a brief dialogue in the dunes.
0: Where now?
1: Under the sun.
0: Who now? But now I should say my old lesson, if I can remember it. I must not forget this. I have not forgotten it. But I must have said this before, since I say it now.

listening. Welcome to the third, I must say, first. Oh, you know, I suppose the audience. Oh, well, so there is an audience. It's a public show. You buy your seat and you wait. Perhaps it's free, a free show. You take your seat and you wait for it to begin. Or perhaps it's compulsory. A compulsory show.

wait for the compulsory show to begin. It takes time. You hear a voice. Perhaps it is a recitation. That is the show. Someone reciting select passages.

0: waiting alone in the restless air for it to begin. While everyone
1: else
0: being a task target filters through the other noises, waiting for something to begin, for there to be something that is occurring for the power to rise, the courage to courage for
2: making your way,
0: picking your way across the colors, seeking the colors, losing it again, seeking no longer. We shall overcome,
2: we shall overcome.
0: For as Andre says, it's all right to stop.
2: But this noise which descends can be left
0: to try the perhaps you are blind.
2: Perhaps you are
0: probably
2: blind.
0: Probably the show's over.
2: The show is over.
0: Where then is the helping hand? The helping hand? Or the helping hand? Or the helping hand? It's a long time behind. To take time and draw
2: you away. To take yours and draw you away.
0: That is the show.
2: That is the show.
0: Free for artists plan for life.
2: Waiting and going.
0: Behind the death.
2: You don't know where. You don't know for what. A hand to
0: draw you away.
2: Somewhere else. Where perhaps it's worse.
0: Don't know who they are.
3: Stop!
4: Did you hear?
2: Keep going!

silence. I would listen. I'd know if it was going to start again. It's late now, and he is still talking incessantly. Any old thing. Repetition after repetition, talking unceasingly with yourself. Outside yourself. It's late now. You shall never hear again the lowing cackle, the rush of the stream. In a chamber dimensions unknown, I do not move and never shall again on long road or short. The fact is I trouble no one, but I did. And after each group disintegration, the name of Mayakovsky hangs in the clear.

0: toujours recommencer.
1: For when we find ourselves face to face, now, here, and they remind us that all this can't stop the war.

0: rows of balconies. In a concert or out of it, perhaps waiting to enter watching. And tomorrow we'll read that Verdi's four sacred pieces make tulips grow in my garden and alter the flow of the ocean currents. We must believe it's true. There must be something else, otherwise it would be quite hopeless. But it is quite hopeless, unquestioning. But it can't go on. It's a hit, not knowing what. It's getting late. Where now? When? Now? I've a present for you. Keep going, page after page. Keep going, going on. Call that going. Call that on. But wait. He's barely moving now, almost still. Should I make my introductions? We have Michaela Haslam, first soprano. Joanna Forbes, second soprano. Rachel Weston, first alto. Heather Kane Cross, second alto. Jeremy O'Gorman, first tenor. Andrew Bushell, second tenor. Michael Dorn, first bass. Simon Grant, second bass. But now it's done, it's over. We've had our chance. There was even for a second hope of resurrection, or almost. Mein junges Leben hat ein Ende. We must collect our thoughts, for the unexpected is always upon us. In our rooms, in the street, at the door, on a stage. Thank you, Mr. Giuseppe Pons.
1: They're members of the Synergy Vocals, with Joseph Pons, as you heard, conducting the BBC Symphony Orchestra in the third movement of Luciano Berio's Sinfonia. You're listening to About Time on CBC Music. So I, after raising all these concerns around technology and how we interact with it, there is one, I can offer this one bit of well, either advice or as a potential solution, and that is to, when you can, unplug. I know a very good friend, a musician, who for this week isn't hearing this because they have decided to go somewhere where there is no cellular signal, where there is no anything, just to feel what it's like to be a human on the planet alone for a few days. That was the decision of Claude Debussy near the end of his life, struggling with the First World War, with the cancer that would take his life only a few months after this was composed. He went to the Norman coast and escaped to just his own thoughts, to natural beauty, and to the wisdom of the spheres.

0: brilliant performance by Robert Uchida, violinist, with Philip Chu at the piano, Claude Debussy, one of his life-concluding pieces, the Violin Sonata. Time for news, top of the hour, half past in Newfoundland. Lots more on the way. Do stay tuned.
1: From CBC News, The World This Hour, I'm Stephanie Skanderas. Colombia is digging out from a strong earthquake, magnitude 7.4. At least 20 buildings have collapsed just in the city of Cali, according to its mayor. One of them, an emergency services building. So far, officials in several cities are reporting close to 50 deaths. Today's quake comes a month and a half after twin earthquakes hit Venezuela, killing at least 6,000 people. RCMP in British Columbia are confirming the death of an

My name is Tom Allen. Delighted to be here with you for one more hour. On today's program, we have Music of Memory coming up later on in the hour. Albert Elgar and Takashi Yoshimatsu. And we'll begin with this. A great performance here with the Norwegian Chamber Orchestra, the trumpeter Tina Helseth, and the first movement of Joseph Haydn's 1792 Trumpet Concerto.

The trumpeter Tina Helseth with the Norwegian Chamber Orchestra, first movement of the Trumpet Concerto by Joseph Haydn. Here is some, I was going to say some salon music, which it would have been first heard in that context. Music by Fanny Mendelssohn, who belonged to the wealthiest family in Berlin, or one of them, in the early 1800s. They were not keen on her pursuing life as a professional composer, and so she had social gatherings in her home, where she played her music. Now, not an uncommon thing at all. And if you were going to one of these events anywhere around Berlin, you would probably expect to find some friends and have some nice drinks and some nice snacks and then hear some nice music played by your friends, probably not at the highest possible level, unless you were going to the Mendelssohn House, because she was a phenomenal musician and this was her only outlet. So there, you wouldn't hear amateur performances. You'd hear something like this.

such a beautiful, beautiful recording that is. And that is by Aaron Cooper Gay, clear soprano voice. A song by John Dowland, Behold a Wonder Here. And the arrangement featuring Drew Jureka playing the mandolin, Sylvain Bergeron, the lutenist, and Joe Phillips on the bass. Prior to that, the Lafayette Quartet with music by Fanny Mendelssohn. You're listening to About Time on CBC Music. Earlier in the program, we were speaking of technology and particularly smartphones, how having the answer to everything in your pocket might be a good thing or might not. One of the negative effects is it's kind of the death of memory. We no longer, and I hope I'm not speaking for you when I say we, but if you have a smartphone, chances are you don't need to remember as many things as you once did. Phone numbers, yes. People's names, what people did, how to get to a given place. I mean, I remember going to a new city and before having a smartphone or a smart anything, and asking for directions and getting very complicated directions after the first two lines, I would completely forget. There's no way I was going to remember to turn left where the

water tower used to be. But after the first couple of ones that I did remember, I would stop and ask somebody else. That wasn't such a bad thing. I got to know people. Similarly, the idea of memory, of hanging on to memory, has a musical value as well, because music lives in memory more than anywhere. Yes, we hear it. Yes, we see it on the page, possibly, or on a recording, but mostly it stays in our imaginations. The greatest music, the thing that we're hoping eventually will be heard again, is the one that we remember. So here are two pieces that are devoted to the idea of music as memory, from Takashi Yoshimatsu, from the Pleiades Dances. First one, Memory of Prelude.

the pianist Kyoko Tabe playing music by Takashi Yoshimatsu, two of the Pleiades dances. Just now, that one called Canticle of Quiet Rain. You're listening to About Time on CBC Music. One more piece that celebrates memory, and this is from Edward Elgar, 1899. His variations on an original theme, better known as the Enigma Variations. Toronto Symphony, great performance here with Peter Unjin conducting. There are many things you could say about this piece, but it is a celebration of memory and of very specific memories that were known only to Elgar and the people to whom he was dedicating this set of variations. They're specific moments when his friend's bulldog fell in the river, for example, or the little scale passage that his friend, the pianist, would play before they shared chamber music. These are not grand memories. They're just a reminder of people and that intimacy. When you have a shared memory with someone else, and if you can somehow record that and keep track of it, then it becomes to a certain degree immortal. It becomes an idea that floats long after you and the person with whom you share the memory are ceased to be there. Here's Peter Unjin with Edward Elgar's Enigma Variations, played by the Toronto Symphony.

Bomb threat update. Downtown Halifax, NS. There is currently no longer an ongoing threat to the public safety regarding the earlier bomb threat. All roads in the downtown area are now reopened as Halifax Regional Police remain on scene and continue to investigate. No further instructions.

Courtney Barnett and Waxahachie, that's sight unseen. You're listening to CBC Music. How you doing? I'm Rich Turfry. I'm here till 6 o'clock. Let's hang out. I'll play some records for you, tell you some good stories. In a few minutes, I'm going to tell you a story about the daughter of Canadian music royalty. Right now, Charlotte Cardin gets sexy. Here's The Way We Touch.

0: You know what that is right there?
1: It's the song that put Teddy Swims on the map. You just heard The Door. Now, if you have kids, you know who Fred Penner is. I love Fred Penner, like still love Fred Penner. Did you know that his daughter, Haley Jean, is a very talented songwriter? The apple does not fall too far from the tree. When she was a kid, she was holding one of her dad's Juno Awards, which are heavier than you might imagine. And she was given a pretend acceptance speech, dropped the trophy on her foot, and broke her toe. Injured by a Juno Award. You know, she's written for some big names like Teddy Swims, who we just heard from, Celeste, and Lily Allen. As a matter of fact, she co-wrote this song with Lily Allen, Here's West End Girl.

Hi. How are you? I miss you. Yeah. Huh? Yeah.

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Well, if that's what you need to do, then... I guess. Like, how will it work? Like, where... It makes me really sad, but...

I want you to be happy.

Nelly Furtado teaming up with Bomba Estéreo. Corazon. You're listening to CBC Music. Billie Ann's incredible voice is darn near matched by the power of her imagination. I remember a few years back telling a story of her buying teacups for her apartment, even though she was still living with her parents at the time. She already had a detailed vision for what her apartment would look like one day. That inspired her song Daydream. Well, the song that you're going to hear next is called Baby Blue. And in a press release, Billie Ann said this: I enjoyed getting the line was going to be your West End girl in there because I hope to one day be a West End girl living in Toronto. Since I've yet to be in a relationship, this is me predicting my future breakup, living in the West End, riding the subway, all wrapped up in a story called Baby Blue. She may have to sell a million records before she can afford a place in the West End of Toronto. We wish her luck with that. This is Billie Ann with Baby Blue.

That's Noah Kahan with the title track from his album, The Great Divide. If you're at least my age, you probably remember how back in the day there was this running storyline that inspired a million jokes about how actor Susan Lucci had been nominated for tons and tons of Emmy Awards and never won. Well, I think we could say that songwriter Diane Warren is to the Oscars what Susan Lucci was to the Emmys. Seems like she's a nominee every year, right? She's been nominated for the Oscar for Best Original Song 17 times and has never won. Going back to the beginning of that run, she was nominated for the song you're about to hear from the Mannequin soundtrack and lost to Time of My Life from the Dirty Dancing soundtrack. This is Starship with Nothing's Gonna Stop Us Now.

Falana with Nostalgia. Coming up in just a few minutes, we're going to take a look back at one of hip-hop's greatest forgotten figures and one of the biggest scandals in music history. That's coming right up after this one from Ace and Abby. Here's Home.

Rearview Mirror. Looking back. Amazing stories about a great song from the good old days. You might not know the name Curtis Brown, but it could be argued that he's one of the most important figures in music history. So let me break the story down for you. Everybody, listen to this. Curtis was first exposed to the hip-hop experience in 1974. Shortly after, he started DJing and rapping under the name Casanova Fly. In 1978, he joined a group called the Cold Crush Brothers, who were arguably the biggest stars of hip-hop's early years.

One weekend in the summer of 1979, Curtis's manager, a guy named Henry Jackson, asked to borrow one of his notebooks filled with verses. Henry didn't explain why he needed the notebook, but Curtis obliged. A month later, Curtis heard a song on the radio that blew his mind. Rapper's Delight, which we now know as the first hip-hop studio recording. For most people, the song was something completely new. But for Curtis, it sounded shockingly familiar. Why? Because he wrote most of the song's lyrics. And the voice reciting the lyrics was that of his manager, Henry, billed as Big Bank Hank of the Sugar Hill Gang.

0: swindled by his own manager. Rapper's Delight was the first release on Sugar Hill Records, which, according to legend, was started with seed money that came from the notorious Genovese crime family. The song sold millions of copies and introduced rap music to the world. To that point, rapping was one element of the broad hip-hop experience which developed at block parties in the Bronx. Its progenitors refused earlier offers to take the music to the studio over fears of the demise of the live experience and the rich culture that grew around it. With Rapper's Delight, the genie had been removed from the bottle by opportunists from the outside.
1: It's the Sugar Hill Gang's new LP, and I tell you, it's truly great.

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1: For as big a hit as Rapper's Delight was, it took several more years for hip-hop music to find its proper footing and for major record labels to get involved. By the time that happened, most of its originators were left in the dust. As for Curtis Brown, a.k.a. Casanova Fly, a.k.a. Grandmaster Caz, he never saw a dime from Rapper's Delight. The song sold 2 million copies in the U.S. alone. It was a top five hit in the U.K. in 1979, and here in Canada, it went to number one. And of course, it holds an important place in music history as it's regarded by most as the first hip-hop record. This is Rapper's Delight by the Sugar Hill Gang on Rearview Mirror.

bonkers story. One of the most important songs ever recorded, the Sugar Hill Gang, Rapper's Delight. And that brings us to music from Canadian royalty. Here's Metric with Victim of Luck.

sets Lenny Kravitz. Stay locked in on that whole vibe. I mentioned that we heard from Eric. The note reads, you recently played It Ain't Over Till It's Over by Lenny Kravitz as a distant cousin of an Earth, Wind & Fire song. That reminded me of another distant cousin of that same Lenny Kravitz song, Once in a Blue Moon by Lighthouse Family. I've had that one in my head for a while now, been meaning to write, finally got around to doing it. Well, Eric, I'm glad that you did. Let's check this out and see if we agree with Eric. This one could be a distant cousin of that song by Lenny Kravitz you just heard, Lighthouse Family, Once in a Blue Moon.

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You're listening to CBC Music. The origins of this next song by Tears for Fears are pretty heavy. In an interview with Music Radar, Roland Orzabal said this, quote, "I had suffered from depression in my childhood. My dad had been in the Second World War, had electric shock treatment, suffered from anxiety, and was abusive to my mom. I kept a lid on my feelings at school, but when I was 18, I dropped out of everything and couldn't even be bothered to get out of bed. I poured everything into this song." And this is the song he's referring to. It's a classic. It's Tears for Fears with Mad World.

It's Lights with White Paper Palm Trees. Boy Genius is up next. We're talking about a super group made up of Lucy Dacus, Julian Baker, and Phoebe Bridgers. They are on indefinite hiatus right now. No word on if they will ever get back together again. I can tell you that Lucy Dacus takes the lead on the song you're about to hear, and it's about dealing with constant anxiety and being jealous of people who don't have that problem. This one's called Afraid of Heights.

Clever Hopes from Nova Scotia, that's Holding On. Alicia Credi is a very talented singer and songwriter who has been doing it since she was a little kid. Even though she was very shy, she got some encouragement from a teacher, which gave her the initial fuel that got her to where she is today. She says that

She still has the notebooks containing the first songs that she ever wrote when she was very young. She says the handwriting is a mess and a lot of the words are spelled wrong, but that the structure of the songs is actually quite good. Maybe she was born with it. This is Alicia Credi with No One's Business.

That's Cola with Gucci. Johnny Orlando is his real name. He was born in Mississauga, Ontario, was nominated for the Juno for Breakthrough Artist of the Year in 2019, made a name for himself recording covers of pop songs and posting them on YouTube. He was just a kid. He released his first EP when he was 12. A few years later, after grabbing the attention of some big names that he covered, which created a lot of buzz, he signed a big record deal. Growing up, his dad exposed him to all kinds of stuff, from Otis Redding to Pearl Jam, but he says his biggest influences are fellow Canadians Justin Bieber and Shawn Mendes. Looks like he's following in their footsteps. This is Johnny Orlando with The Crack.

It's Polaris Music Prize winner Hawaii Mighty teaming up with Chantel May. You just heard Lucky. And that brings us to Snail Mail from the critically acclaimed album Ricochet. Here's Dead End.

That's Valley with Let It Rain. And now, if you will indulge me, one of my favorite voices in the whole wide world, this is the always awesome William Prince with Wasted.

0: U.S. President Donald Trump has imposed tariffs on Canadian steel, aluminum, lumber, and autos, and is set to slap new levies on a host of other Canadian products next week. Dominic LeBlanc, minister responsible for Canada-U.S. relations, is back in Washington, D.C., trying to make a deal. Opposition leader Pierre Poilievre getting impatient.
1: Use our leverage at the table to get the win that Mark Carney promised during the last election.
0: So far, there's no deal in sight. Tom Perry, CBC News, Ottawa.
2: CONCACAF, which runs soccer in the Caribbean, North and Central America, is among three soccer federations issuing an open letter attacking FIFA President Gianni Infantino. It's over his failed plan to sell a 20% stake in the commercial rights to the World Cup. The letter says Infantino had broken trust with the now abandoned proposal. The statement stops short of calling for new leadership, but is asking for a fully independent review of what happened. A Canadian who posed as a pilot to get free flights has pleaded guilty to wire fraud in the United States. Dallas Pokernick previously worked as a flight attendant. The 34-year-old agreed to pay restitution to the airlines as part of his plea deal. He faces a sentence of up to 20 years in prison, a fine of up to $250,000, and a term of supervised release. And that is The World This Hour. For CBC News, I'm Stephanie Skanderas.
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1: Host of the 2026 Juno Awards, Mae Martin, you just heard Good Dream. Alanis Morissette's song Ironic is a bit of a can of worms. Huge hit for her, but there was all the criticism over her getting the concept of irony wrong in the lyrics. Then I seem to remember a few years back she confessed that she got it wrong. She owned up to it. Check me on that if I'm not remembering that correctly. But more recently, she's told a whole other story about how she was goofing around in the studio and knew fully well what she was doing. She wasn't taking herself seriously and didn't even intend for the song to be on the album, but all her friends talked her into it. I think she just needs to let it go. It's really not that big of a deal. Here's the song we're talking about. It's Alanis Morissette with one of the biggest hits ever. It's Ironic.

That's Owen B. Gazay teaming up with Peter Dryamanis of July Talk. You just heard Back At Me. Next, the extremely square-jawed Somber with a song that went to number one on Billboard's Hot Rock and Alternative Songs chart. Here's 12 to 12.

I don't even need to tell you who it is. You're listening to CBC Music. Gary Lightbody is the frontman and lead singer of Northern Irish band Snow Patrol. He's been very successful in his career. He's won a lot of awards. He's sold a lot of records. But if it all ended tomorrow and the royalty checks stopped coming in, he would be covered. He has a very interesting nest egg. You see, when he was a kid, he collected comic books, and he was very savvy about it. He had a keen sense of which ones would

valuable one day, and he stashed them away, kept them in pristine condition. Gary still considers himself a comics freak, as he puts it, and says that he could definitely retire on the value of his comics collection if he needed to. I think that's pretty cool. I'm going to play my favorite song by Snow Patrol for you right now. Here's Called Out in the Dark.

From Edmonton, that's Arden with High Demand. You're listening to CBC Music. Golden Brown by the Stranglers is a fascinating song. A punk band comes up with this very odd-sounding song that sounded like it came out of the late 60s. It had a weird time signature, and a lot of people who otherwise weren't into punk loved it. The story has been told a million times that it's about heroin, but singer Hugh Cornwell says that it's actually about two things, drugs and his girlfriend at the time. He says both made him feel good. Here's the classic, Golden Brown.

That's superstar Erhen Hua with Cool. Sabrina Carpenter's BFF Amber Mark is up next. This one's called Sweet Serotonin. Check it out.

That's Sampha with Spirit 2.0. And that brings us to the end of the line. It's time to take the old off-ramp. I'm going to leave you with a song by longtime CBC Music favorite Old Man Ludica from Nova Scotia. This one takes us back to the early days of his career. And back in those days, I saw him perform this song live many times, and the crowd would go crazy every single time. You might say it's the song that put him on the map. This is Old Man Ludica with I Quit My Job.

0: claims those were embellishments and fabrications and says Davis wasn't even in Las Vegas. Steve Futterman, CBC News, Las Vegas.
1: Russia's Supreme Court has barred an anti-war party from taking part in forthcoming parliamentary elections. Yabloko is one of the oldest opposition parties in post-Soviet Russia, and it's the only one openly calling for an end to war in Ukraine. A small pro-Kremlin nationalist party claimed Yabloko was receiving funds from foreign donors through third parties and accused it of being a Western-backed movement seeking to undermine the Russian state. And that is The World This Hour. For CBC News, I'm Stephanie Skanderas.
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4: 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I'm Odario Williams. Coming on stage at the Great Hall in Toronto is singer-songwriter Georgia Harmer. She's on her first headlining tour across Canada in support of her second full-length record, Eye of the Storm. Well, Georgia Harmer is going to perform most of the tracks off Eye of the Storm, but first an older tune. Here's Top Down.

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Eye of the Storm came from a collection of songs that I had written over the course of a few years, and I really wanted to capture how they felt in their rawest form, but also

0: You just heard Georgia Harmer perform Farmhouse. It's off her latest record, Eye of the Storm. I'm Odario Williams. 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
1: You guys, you came. Thank you. I love you all so much. Even if I don't know you, I love you so much.

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1: Woo! I'm speechless. We're just gonna keep the good vibes. We're just gonna keep the vibes going.

0: That's Georgia Harmer with Talamanca off her 2022 debut album, Stay in Touch. Now, Georgia Harmer is the niece of Sarah Harmer and the daughter of Mary Harmer and Gord Tuff. They're former members of the band Weeping Tile. I remember that band. Well, Gord Tuff plays guitar for Sarah Harmer and Kathleen Edwards. It's a family affair over there. I'm Odario Williams. 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
1: How are you all? Good. This next song is called Little Light. Little Light was written in the country along with a lot of the other songs on the record, and it's sort of just a description of the place I was in physically that was very peaceful and sort of a haven, and also the place I was in emotionally, entering into a new relationship that felt like a haven as well. There's a

0: That's Georgia Harmer with Slow Down off her album Eye of the Storm. I'm Odario Williams. You're listening to CBC Music Live. We're at the Great Hall in Toronto, where Georgia Harmer and her band are performing almost all of the tracks off Eye of the Storm. It's her second full-length album, which was released in the summer of 2025.
1: This is kind of the first opportunity I've had to play most of those songs on stage, let alone with a band. So this is really nice for me. And these guys are rock stars. And we're going to play a couple of the sort of darker, sadder songs from the record now, because that's what this is for.

This next song is the story of two cats. And I knew these cats. And these cats are no longer. Because they met their end by way of being the lunch for a coyote.

0: You just heard Georgia Harmer perform Hazel versus the Coyote. It's off her latest album, Eye of the Storm. I'm Odario Williams. You're listening to CBC Music Live. Here's Georgia Harmer to talk about her next track.
1: I wrote Take It On in one sitting. I was in my bedroom and it just sort of came out of me. It's about wanting to kind of alleviate the pressure of being good and kind of absolve myself of feeling like I have to do something to like fix a problem that might be happening, that might be my fault and that I've taken on that doesn't have anything to do with me. So this is a song about letting go.

Hey, CBC Music, I'm Georgia Harmer on CBC Music Live. Eye of the Storm is a song that I started writing as a teenager, and I had this hook in my head. I had this idea for the first kind of like four lines or so, and I would sing it to myself, and then I forgot about it for a number of years. And then I was playing guitar one day, and I remembered it randomly in like 5 years later, and I was like, wow, that's actually kind of good. I should finish that. And then I, over the course of the next couple of years, I kind of pieced it together. So it's a song that's taken me 6 years to finish writing, but it feels like its subject matter has been a through line of my life.

0: That's Georgia Harmer performing the title track off her record, Eye of the Storm.
1: That's Danny Nash on the drums. And that's Chris Ulrich on the bass. And that's Matt Kelly on pedal steel and guitar. I don't want this to end. But this is our actual last song.

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1: Great stuff by Georgia Harmer, wrapping up her show at the Great Hall in Toronto with Memory Lullaby. That's a song off her latest record, Eye of the Storm. Georgia Harmer has some live shows coming up this month in Ontario. She'll be at the Peterborough Folk Festival on Thursday, August 13th, then at the Drake Underground in Toronto, opening for Dean Johnson on Sunday, August 16th. A week later, Georgia Harmer will perform at Creemore Village Green in Creemore, Ontario, on Sunday afternoon, August 23rd. 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Thanks to Sharon Manji, Justin Nace, Brendan McGuire, and Annalise Nirana for recording and providing us with all that music. CBC Music Live is produced by Andrea Jin and Malcolm Gould. I'm Odario Williams. I hope you can join me next week for Julie Black.

0: That's Julie Black, recorded live at the Rose Theatre in Brampton, Ontario. Well, please join me next week for lots more of that concert on CBC Music Live. And if you're listening on CBC Music, stay tuned for Angeline Tetuweo. She's coming up next with The Block. So keep it locked right here. I'm Odario Williams. Have a wonderful week. Till next time.
1: Something is happening in Dawson Creek. A wave of violence has swept over this community of just 13,000 people. 15 murders in the last 5 years.
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1: I'm Timothy Sawa, and from CBC's Uncover and the Fifth Estate, an investigation into deaths and disappearances in Dawson Creek and what's behind it all.
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0: It's a wrap. That's what happens when you open up, you know?
1: Is that what happens when you open up? You got a flirty and soulful tune from Arnold Ishimwe. He's a singer-songwriter and instrumentalist from the city of Toronto. He debuted with a project called String Sessions about 3 years ago, and it featured the original version of that song. But that version was a more stripped-back offering that clocked in at around a minute and a half. Now, this new version you just heard expands on the idea musically and stretches it out to 2 whole minutes. Featuring Santish Kisweka, you heard Pace Myself. And that's how I'm going to kick off your show today. Welcome to it. My name's Angeline Tetaweo. I got some new tunes to share with you this Monday. You know, you can try them on for size, take them for a spin, see if you find anything you like. This new one is from Wale. And when I saw this was a collab with Elmeen, I got very excited. And that's dangerous because I went and set the bar high and filled myself with expectations, which can take away from listening to something with fresh, innocent ears. But this song didn't disappoint, especially since it features an interpolation of 702's Get It Together. Check it out once again, Wale and Elmeen. This is Overthink.

Georgia Smith is featured on that amazing new track. She's been sharing her talents quite a lot as of late, appearing on songs with Nia Archives, Wizkid, and Wesley Joseph. That song is her latest collab with Odile. He's a British singer-songwriter who just dropped a new project called For a Good Time. And that seems to be another midsummer stunner that is helping the summer of 2026 sound like one of the best yet. You heard Coming Home. I'm Angeline Tetteweo. One more new tune before getting back into more familiar territory with music from Burna Boy, Rascals, and Beyonce. But first, David O, a song featuring Leon Thomas. And this is another instance of seeing two names on a track and immediately getting my hopes up, much like I did with the Wale and Elmine tune I played earlier. This song is on David O's new album, Oriade, which is a word in the Yoruba language that breaks down to Ori, meaning head, and Ade, meaning crown. This is the third single from the new album. Once again, David O and Leon Thomas with Tell Everybody.

0: Basa, what's happening? Salaamu Alaikum. How's it going, brothers and sisters?
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0: We have only a few minutes, so I just want to put us in the kind of mood that will allow us to listen to the rhythms that we know so well.

vibe is right. Rascals, Chaos, Barrington Levy, sitting on top of the world. You're listening to the Balkan CBC Music. I'm Angeline Tetelaeo, taking you further back in time from 1999 to 1979. It was the year one of my all-time favorite movies came out, Alien. 1979 is also when Sony officially released the Walkman cassette player, kicking off a revolution in the way we could listen to our music. It was also the year of the infamous Disco Demolition Night, where this singular radio station rock jock basically incited a riot during a baseball game. You see, he decided that disco was an abomination and encouraged his fans to bring their disco vinyls down to the stadium and they would be able to get into the game for 98 cents in return. The promise was to blow up all the records between the doubleheader. After this happened, the fans in the stadium rushed the field and riot police had to be called. Many experts say this was less a demonstration about the hatred of disco, but a hatred for black people and queer folks. But regardless, at the end of 1979, the majority of the top 10 songs of the year were disco songs. The Bee Gees, Chic, Rod Stewart, Gloria Gaynor, Blondie, Donna Summer. 1 month after this ridiculously racist and homophobic Disco Demolition Night took place, MJ dropped his album, Off the Wall. It was a disco, funk, and dance-oriented album that would become one of the biggest albums of the year, and it remains ranked by Rolling Stone as one of the top 500 albums of all time. It was released this day, way back when in 1979. Here, it's Rock with You.

Yes, we can, and you sound good. That's music made in Saskatchewan. It's a big band featuring two MCs, two singers, a drummer, a bassist, a guitarist, and an organist. Together, they are known as People of the Sun, and that's music off their self-titled album called Facts Machine. This is The Block on CBC Music. I'm your host, Angeline Tetaweo. Thanks for tuning in this Monday. Coming up, going to celebrate the birthday of the greatest pop voice of modern times. Stick around to go way back when, after brand new music from a Juno-nominated Toronto-based singer-songwriter named Benita. This is her first new music in over a year. She said she'd lost herself and eventually found herself again, releasing a very sweet and soulful R&B ballad crafted for all the lover boys and girls in the world. This is called Kissing Underwater.

The influence of Black music on popular culture is immeasurable, trendsetting, and historical, with billions of stories to tell. This is Way Back When on the Block. Whitney Houston was more than just one of the greatest singers of her generation. She was a cultural phenomenon whose powerful voice set the bar for all who followed. Whitney was born to Sissy and John Russell Houston Jr. in the summer of 1963 in Newark, New Jersey. Singing was a part of the family's DNA. Sissy was a respected gospel and soul singer. I am a singer. Whitney's cousins were the Warwick sisters, Dion and Dee Dee. Opera singer Leontine Price was her first cousin twice removed. Darlene Love was her godmother. And Aretha Franklin was a auntie and mentor. Whitney began developing her voice singing in the choir at New Hope Baptist Church in Newark. Gospel was a foundation of her style. It gave her the emotional depth and vocal control that would later become her trademark. As a teenager, she began performing professionally as a background vocalist for artists like Chaka Khan, Jermaine Jackson, and Lou Rawls. Around this time, she also found success as a model, becoming one of the first Black women to appear on the cover of 17 magazine. Whitney's big break came in the early 1980s. While performing at Sweetwater's nightclub in Manhattan, she caught the attention of the music executive, Clive Davis. Her talent was transcendent, and Davis saw her potential to become a global star. Instead of rushing out an album, Clive Davis carefully chose the producers, songwriters, and songs that would properly introduce Whitney Houston to the world. It paid off in 1985 when her self-titled album was released. It changed everything. Although it did take some time, debuting at number 166, it took 23 weeks to reach the top 10 before becoming a worldwide success with unforgettable hits like Saving All My Love For You. How Will I Know? And Greatest Love of All. Whitney Houston became the first female artist to have three number one singles from a debut album, and she quickly became one of the biggest stars in music. Her second album, Whitney, released in 1987, made even more history by becoming the first album by a female artist to debut at number one on the Billboard 200 chart.

Whitney's third studio album, I'm Your Baby Tonight, was released during a time when she was, surprisingly, being heavily criticized for neglecting her R&B and soul music roots. And even after its release, some said she was pandering to Black audiences. Nonetheless, it was a global success.

staying inside the top 10 of the album charts for 22 weeks. Throughout the late 80s and 90s, Whitney Houston was at the height of her career with one of her defining moments coming in 1992 when she made her acting debut in the blockbuster film, The Bodyguard. The film was a huge success, but the soundtrack became an even bigger cultural moment when her version of Dolly Parton's I Will Always Love You became one of the best-selling singles of all time. Whitney Houston went on to build a successful film career with iconic roles in Waiting to Exhale and The Preacher's Wife, with the latter's soundtrack becoming the best-selling gospel album in history. Her fourth album would arrive 8 years after I'm Your Baby Tonight. Following a successful run of film projects and true to form, it was another worldwide success, receiving some of the strongest reviews of her career.

Whitney Houston is the most awarded female artist of all time, with over 400 career awards, including 6 Grammys, 22 AMAs, 16 Billboard Awards, and 2 Emmys. But despite all the success and accolades, Whitney Houston faced serious personal struggles, especially during the later years of her life. A tumultuous relationship with her husband, Bobby Brown, and public battles with substance abuse affected her health and her career. On February 11, 2012, at the age of 48, Whitney was found unresponsive in a bathtub at the Beverly Hilton Hotel. Her death was ruled an accidental drowning, with heart disease and cocaine use listed as contributing factors. The world lost one of its most remarkable voices that day, but Whitney Houston's music and influence lives on. Her recordings are still played around the world, her performances remain legendary, and her influence can be heard in generations of singers who followed. Artists like Mariah, Beyoncé, Alicia Keys, and Jennifer Hudson have all acknowledged her influence. And for her millions of fans who grew up listening to her music and admiring her in the pages of pop culture magazines, she will forever live in our hearts. Born this week, way back when, on August 9th, 1963, this is Whitney Houston with I Will Always Love You.

basically sums up what it feels like when you are deep in the infatuation stage and just want to spend every minute of every day and night with the person that's become the apple of your eye. Tiana Major 9, you heard more. I'm Angeline Tetteweo. I still have a couple new sounds to play for you before the end of the show, including a fresh arrival from Joelle Laban. But first, Ari Lennox. She's about to drop the deluxe edition of her album, Vacancy. It's called Vacancy Late Checkout. It doesn't have a release date.

as of yet, nor did the press release reveal how many tunes would be on it, but what we do know is this next track will be. Ari Lennox sets the scene and establishes the mood and then invites us in, where we find her living her best life. Here is Hookah Baby.

My throwback to the New Jack Swing era, Ricky, Michael, and Ronnie of New Edition, together known as Belle Biv DeVoe, today being Michael Bivins' birthday. He recently gave credit to Ronnie DeVoe for the success of that track. He said he heard the song, knew it was going to be a hit. He said Ronnie had an ear for this kind of thing, fought for the group to get the track for themselves. Song peaked at number 3 on the U.S. pop chart, stayed there for 4 weeks, remains one of the biggest tracks in 1990. You heard Poison. I'm Angeline Tedawayo, going to bring it back to 2026. Fresh new music from Alabama Shakes. The band's back together. The single rollout is in full swing as they build toward the band's first album in over a decade. The follow-up to 2015 Sound and Color is going to be called I Must Be Dreaming. It's out August 28th, which is basically a full year since the release of the first single from the album, which was called Another Life. You may remember. It sounded like this. This was followed by American Dream.

all coming together quite nicely for Alabama Shakes. This is one of the four singles currently in circulation. This is the one we have in high rotation right now on the block. Once again, Alabama Shakes. This is I Feel Hope Coming.

every time I play a song. Not only do I try to hold that sustained note, which apparently goes on for 18 seconds, I feel like it's a little blessing for you to wake up tomorrow feeling light, lifted, and blessed. Bill Withers, lovely day. Now, there's a whole lot of buzz surrounding this next emerging name out of the city of L.A. It is Carine Lomax. She's an MC and a vocalist. She's a songwriter as well, who has penned tunes for names like Zayn Malik, Leon Bridges, Maroon 5, and SID. So after putting in work behind the scenes for years, she's ready to step out into her own with a new album called Najee. This is her first name, and she says that a lot of people don't know that. Quote, growing up, I went by my middle name, Carine, but Najee always felt beside me. Being adopted, I lived with that duality, like two versions of myself existed at once. So this album is about the two sides. Carine, who feels deeply, the one who grieves, loves, and tries to make sense of everything. And Najee, who is more direct, more confrontational, and less afraid to say what it is without folding. And after a listen to this track, I think Najee is definitely in the building. Here is Carine Lomax

As Doechii alongside her boo SZA. The two of them shared the stage during the BET Awards in June, where Doechii said that she's got new music on the way, and I'm here to receive it whenever she's ready. You heard Girl Get Up. My name's Angeline Tedwayo, and you're listening to The Block. Gonna get dancey with this next set. Kicking things off is Gayance. She is an electronic music producer. She's a DJ. She's a filmmaker. She grew up in Montreal and learned how to produce during the COVID-19 lockdown, releasing her debut EP in 2021. Now, she lives primarily in Europe now, Lisbon, I believe, where there seems to be more of an appetite for the kind of art that she's making. In an email sent to me a couple of weeks ago, she said that her new album is about the feeling of not belonging anywhere, which is something I sometimes feel as well, as someone who has moved around a lot. The album is called Roaming. It's out in October, and this is the first single. So once again, it is Gayance featuring Wally and Jero Vandal. Here is Pop.

That is Dana DeRue, who you may know as a previous contestant on The Voice that was followed by a stint on American Idol. And that's been part of her path to success. With the support of her parents, Dana was a serial participant in talent shows, with those two major appearances happening before she'd even graduated high school. Her debut album arrived this year. It's called Nige American Dream. Off that and featuring Duckworth, you heard Simple Things. Coming up to my last few for you this Monday night, I'm Angeline Tetteweo. I got one more new tune to share with you before the end of the show. It's new music from Joel Laban. But first, I want to take you back to the early 80s with music from Patti Austin on her birthday today. This is one of those classic duets. Think Marvin Gaye, Tammy Terrell. Think Donny Hathaway, Roberta Flack. Think Diana Ross, Lionel Richie. They just don't make them like that anymore. So this is Patti Austin and James Ingram. It was a big tune. Upon its release, it charted near the bottom of the U.S. pop charts, but then it was picked up by General Hospital and exploded in popularity, peaking at number one in 1983. Here is Baby Come to Me.

Jordan taking us into his hometown and the way he paints it, I'm ready to take him up on the offer to join him and go down home. And with that, your show's about to be a wrap. You've been listening to The Block. Thanks so much for tuning in. All the music you heard on the show is 100% human-made, including myself. I'm Angeline Tetteweo, leaving you with sounds from Joel Laban. He's a singer-songwriter from the city of Toronto. He was raised on gospel music, and journaling was always an outlet for him. And the two of those things eventually set the stage for his success in music. The title of this track kind of sums up the length at just 2.5 minutes. Here is QLV, Quick Little Vibe. Peace and love.

0: It's After Dark. Settle in with Odario Williams for an evening of great music.
1: Microphone check. 1, 2, 1, 2. Hey, it's Odario Williams transmitting to you direct from downtown Toronto. You're listening to CBC Music. This is After Dark. Now, I've prepared a sweet little space for you to occupy and settle into. It's a moderate-sized space, but it's a warm and welcoming one, so please make yourself at home. Let's enjoy these sounds. Let's enjoy ourselves. We'll kick things off with DJ Shub working with Too Many Zoos and Roro on vocals. It's called Taken Off.